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2: Here's your LAX18 storm tracker forecast. It's going to be a sultry night tonight. Under a clear sky, it stays warm and humid. Overnight lows will be in the mid-70s. Heat advisory continues for another day. Becomes partly sunny tomorrow. And yeah, there is an isolated thunderstorm chance. It is hot. It is really humid. High temperatures up into the mid-90s. Heat index, again, up over 100. Saturday, it's partly sunny. There will be scattered thunderstorms in the area. Highs will be around 90. Partly sunny, less humid on Sunday in the upper 80s. I'm Chief Meteorologist Bill Mack on Lexington's News Traffic and Weather Station. 97.3 FM WVLK.
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0: back. I am your humble D.C. correspondent, Griff Jenkins, filling in for Guy on the Guy Benson Show. And we're back with Julian Epstein. Let me broaden the spectrum here, because I want to get your sort of take on where the race stands with 61 days to go. We have, obviously, socialists not just in Michigan, but you're seeing it. Obviously, candidates here in New York, but it's in Colorado. It's in Pennsylvania. It's in Florida. What do you see happening this election cycle, whether it's House or Senate, with these socialist candidates?
1: You know, all of these consultants in the chattering class love to say that they are the, that they're so smart and they can read the tea leaves right now. And I think that's sort of just the chattering class amusing itself. I don't think we know. Mm-hmm. And the reason I don't think we know is because the socialism extremism of the left has not sharpened yet. So we know two things. We know

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0: According to CNBC, the company reported a 4% decline in revenue and a comparable sales decrease of 9% for the second fiscal quarter. It was only the latest rough quarter for the apparel retailer. Interim CEO Megan Frank said on a call with analysts that the company experienced negative commentary on social media that affected its performance in the second quarter. Lululemon has been struggling to regain strength and relevancy among its customers, even as it faces criticism from founder Chip Wilson. The company's new CEO, Heidi O'Neill, will take the reins of the retailer next week. Recall on frozen berries sold at Walmart have been added to a growing recall list linked to multi-state E. coli. Check your fridge for Great Value Organic Triple Berry Blend 10-ounce size. The newly recalled Great Value brand products have been removed from shelves. The products have been linked to 17 illnesses, including 6 hospitalizations, as of the Centers for Disease Control and Prevention's last update. It's 24 past. In the dark about data centers. That and more when America in the Morning continues after these messages.
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0: This is America in the Morning. A plan by the Environmental Protection Agency could potentially keep citizens in the dark about data centers being built near them. Details from correspondent Donna Warder.
9: Many Americans have been saying no to AI data centers in their communities, and a plan by the Environmental Protection Agency could keep residents from speaking out in a timely manner because it would no longer require states to notify the public and seek comment before issuing air pollution permits. Commerce Secretary Howard Lutnick is trying to sell AI data centers to the public, saying they bring prosperity to the community.
10: You know, these data centers, they're just getting a bad rap because our adversaries are trying to slow us down.
9: Communities are concerned about higher electric bills, data centers' excessive use of water, noise, and pollution they can cause. I'm Donna Warder.
0: It's not a paper bill, but it is currency that you can use. Correspondent Ben Thomas reports there's a new $1 coin available, and it bears the picture of President Trump.
11: The U.S. Mint started selling a special gold-finish $1 coin.

0: 6:09 in the morning, and let's get into a holiday weekend as we start a Friday program.
1: I am awake.
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4: Labor Day weekend is here.
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6: There's bound to be traffic, you know, because it's Labor Day weekend and everything. And
7: Labor Day
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9: Labor Day weekend.
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0: little funky work there from the Average White Band. And this probably doesn't surprise you. In general, we put in more hours at work than people in most countries do. Probably too much. Haven't there been people, Emily, railing about that over the years? You know, we ought to go to a 32-hour work week. That's what some people want to do.
1: Yeah.
0: We work 4 days a week, and it's 32 hours a week. This is what some of the Democratic Socialists and others have promoted. Or some people have said, well, let's go to a... You're still working 40-hour week or 38-hour week, but you'll do it in 4 days.
1: 4 days, right. That's what I've heard.
0: But we still put in a lot of hours.
1: A lot of damn work.
0: And I guess we don't... we're probably pretty bad at taking our vacation time, too, as opposed to most others in countries around the world.
1: And leaving our work at work.
0: Yeah, right. And not taking it home.
1: That's exactly what I'm screaming.
0: The average in the U.S. is around 1,800 hours. That we put in. That's more than people in Canada, Australia, Japan, or the UK, but less than people in Mexico, Chile, or Korea. They work longer. Which state has the hardest workers? Hardest working states are the Dakotas, South Dakota number one, North Dakota number two. This is from Wallet Hub. Well, what else are you going to do?
1: In South Dakota, North Dakota.
0: Dakotas. Mm-hmm. Yeah. What else are you going to do?
1: Clear lumber.
0: Just may as well work. Alaska, Hawaii.
1: What?
0: Hawaii.
1: Hardest working?
0: Fourth hardest working state, Hawaii.
1: A lot of coconuts in Hawaii, I guess.
0: I guess. Yeah, that's right. We got to split those coconuts.
1: Harvest and process.
0: Wyoming was fifth. Dead last, Michigan. The car manufacturing hub of the United States. Michigan, dead last. Followed by Oregon, New Jersey, Ohio, Nevada, Rhode Island, California, New York, West Virginia, and Pennsylvania. We were 33rd on this little Wallet Hub list.
1: We're always in the middle.
0: We were 33rd.
1: Yeah.
0: Anyway, welcome to the show. Jack is on vacation. He'll be back on Tuesday, and I wrap up my guest hosting stint here on the program. And we'll do it for one last day here. We plan to have a good time. We're going to be talking. We got football.
1: Yeah,
0: we got football starting tomorrow out of Kroger Field. Hopefully it won't be interrupted by a storm. By the way, did you hear what happened last night? The college football season actually started last weekend, but there was a game last night in which Rutgers took on UMass.
1: Okay.
0: And Rutgers paid UMass $1.5 million to come on into their house and get a beatdown. Although it didn't work out that way. Rutgers was a 30-point favorite. And UMass won by 16.
1: Oh, okay.
0: So you take the 30 points, and they won by 16. That's about a 45.5 or 46-point miss. Wow, how embarrassing is that? Not only do you go out and lose to a team you paid $1.5 million to come to your place and play, you know, you've not only done that, but...
1: you didn't cover.
0: You didn't, well, you didn't cover. And then, no, here's what made it worse. Enjoy the post-game fireworks show. Yeah, maybe the saddest fireworks show ever. There's not even that many people left in the stands. You'd think that maybe, I'm a kid, all right, your team's getting embarrassed, but you'd stick around for the fireworks show. Which that was already pre-planned, you know. Hey, it's opening night, and we're bringing in a team we're gonna beat the hell out
1: of. Absolutely.
0: So why don't we have a plan a fireworks show? Well, you lost, but you still had a fireworks. You paid for those.
1: I can hear the emptiness in the audio.
0: Yeah, you can. You can.
1: Really can.
0: Yeah, you can hear me. Yeah, but. I mean, the stadium's almost empty.
1: A lot of echo.
0: And they're doing this big old fireworks show.
1: Oh.
0: So
1: well, you know, the best laid plans.
0: It looked like a pretty good fireworks show from the little video clip that I saw.
1: Sorry about that.
0: But that's how the season has begun last night. Governor Matt Bevin was arrested by Bourbon County Sheriff's Office. What are you thinking, dude? There's a warrant out for your arrest and you show up as a movie extra.
1: That's some ego. That's what I'm screaming over.
0: I know. Who doesn't want to be in a Hallmark movie? Or one of these other, some of these other networks I've never heard of that are coming in and they're doing this. And we are offering more tax incentive and this stuff's really coming in.
1: We're becoming a mecca
0: of
1: movie making.
0: I don't know about that.
1: It's true.
0: It's true. We're
1: an
0: mecca.
1: Insider.
0: We're a mecca for film production now.
1: Yes.
0: Well, we're not exactly doing big blockbusters here.
1: No, but it's coming. It's in the
0: mail. It's coming. I mean, there's a lot of work.
1: Yeah.
0: And I'm on the inside of some of it. Yeah. I mean, just from the standpoint of Missy's
1: involvement.
0: Well, she's pursuing some of this stuff.
1: That's great.
0: Yeah.
1: That's smart. Because this is an up-and-comer, I think.
0: Yeah, it is.
1: Ask Stinnett.
0: And there's even some of these people that are extras that may be able to do a line or two in the movie.
1: Mm-hmm.
0: Depending on
1: you get your SAG card.
0: The production situation. Yeah. I don't know. What was this movie Bevan was an extra in here? They've been doing these Christmas movies, haven't they, in Bourbon County?
1: Uh-huh.
0: Bevan was listed as an inmate at the Jefferson County Jail after 9 o'clock last night. Reason given for his arrest, contempt of court. No more information than that. Bevan had been wanted for months after failing to disclose financial records as ordered by a judge in a court case related to his divorce and child support for Jonah Bevan, one of his adopted children. He didn't follow the judge's order, and so Judge Angela Johnson issued a warrant for his arrest, ordered him to spend 60 days behind bars at the Louisville Metro Jail. Gubna. Gubna. Hey, Gubna. That ought to be fun.
1: That's not easy time.
0: Yo, Gubna. I mean, how arrogant do you have to be?
1: I mean, ego beyond just
0: megalomaniac. He is a bit arrogant.
1: Yeah.
0: Judge Angela Johnson issued a warrant for his arrest, 60 days in jail, $500 fine. Johnson declined to rescind the arrest warrant until the documents are turned over. He's never turned over the documents, so he got arrested. He was ordered to attend court hearings in person. Didn't do that. Missed multiple of those. Just blew those off.
1: We can't do that.
0: He can't just say, no. Well, this is what's going to happen when you do that. You don't anger a judge.
1: Uh-huh.
0: When the judge gets angry, judge issues contempt of court or arrest warrant. When Bevan attempted to join the latest hearing via Zoom, the judge said, I told you to come here. Uh-huh. And she declined. She said, you're not going to participate this way. I told you you needed to be in the courtroom.
1: Wow.
0: So anyway, he's got, is this 60 days in jail unless the judge, I guess, rescinds that order.
1: Playing stupid games.
0: So out there being in a movie and he got nabbed.
1: Mm.
0: Lance, I don't know what you're thinking.
1: He's a cautionary tale.
0: Yeah, really. Yeah, keep that in mind, boys and girls. If there's a warrant out for your arrest, you may want to skip the stardom routine.
1: Yeah.
0: Not be a movie extra. Heat advisory until tomorrow night now at 8 o'clock. Because tomorrow it's still going to be around 90. I mean, even if we don't get thunder showers and we get the game in, it's going to be a warm day. I don't know what that temperature is going to be on the field, but probably over 100.
1: Oh, sure. And those are metal bleachers. So,
0: yeah.
1: I mean...
0: Yeah, and what if you're sitting in a side that's been on the sun, you don't want to stick that your skin
1: talking about burning your biscuits
0: on that. Yeah, you bet on that hot metal bleacher. Sunny and hot today. Some clouds maybe around during the afternoon. 96, 73 the low tonight. 90 tomorrow with a chance for scattered showers and thunder showers. Some could contain gusty winds. Sunday, some clouds in the morning, more sun in the afternoon, and a high of 86. Partly cloudy, mid 80s. Or Labor Day, and it's 75 at 97.3 FM and 590 AM WBLK. Here's Twitch in for MJ today in the Scheller Automotive Traffic Center.
2: So far, so good for your Friday morning. Right. It's looking good. No accidents, no incidents to report right now. Do have a closure going on. Innovation Drive between Georgetown Road and Jaggy Fox Way. The road's closed to through traffic through September 11th, so avoid the area if you can. Also, West Loudoun between Setzer Way and Newtown Pike. They got some lane closures going on for milling and paving, alternate closures there. Other than that, things are moving well, so keep doing what you're doing and driving safe. Happy Friday. It's Twitch filling in for MJ on traffic.
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0: I don't know what they do, but they do sound like two peas in a pod.
1: So it's community service is what that's called.
0: Maybe so. Welcome back. It is 6:22. Cruiser here with Emily, and Jack's on vacation. He'll be back on Monday. Jeff Shepard coming up a little bit later on in this hour. Heather Clary from the Better Business Bureau. People are getting scammed on their My Charts. You know, your medical charts?
1: Oh, sure.
0: So we're going to talk about My Chart scams. We'll talk sports with Mary Jo Perino. Bo will answer your questions about landscaping and gardening. We have Bill Mack, Bob Babbage. We'll talk a little politics with Bob. I guess Jamie Comer is saying, or at least is

0: I mean by jeopardy, perhaps expulsion from the league. Because the SEC, I mean, I get it. You were in an NFL training camp.
1: Uh-huh.
0: You can't come back and play college again.
1: You have an advantage.
0: If that's the case, let's go get Will Levis back. I'm sure there's a few classes he didn't take when he was here. A few credit hours we could still, if that still matters.
1: Mm-hmm.
0: Yeah, he got cut this week. Let's get Will back.
1: Yeah, I wonder where he's going to land.
0: I mean, where does this stop?
1: He's played, though. I think there's got to be a determination between playing and being on contract.
0: Yeah.
1: At the very least.
0: Lane Kiffin has this, and it's posted, I think, in their locker room.
1: Yeah.
0: That if you are trying to achieve, and I'm paraphrasing this, if you're trying to achieve a goal, anybody who's trying to stop you is a villain. You know, so in the path to victory, the villains are going to try to stop you from, so there's, you know, he doesn't mind being a villain. You know, he doesn't, he doesn't care. So anyway, this is now going to court, and I, who knows what's going to happen here. The Southeastern Conference is taking action. These are a couple of, well, one's a former Ole Miss tight end. One of them played for Kiffin when he was at Ole Miss.
1: Yeah.
0: And then there's the defensive tackle played for him, too, at Ole Miss. And then they got into the NFL. They participated in NFL training camps. They didn't make the teams. And so when the training camps were over with, Kiffin says, well, come on down here to Baton Rouge. Come on down here to Baton Rouge. SEC's asking the federal court for a preliminary and permanent injunction prohibiting the defendants from violating the conference First Amendment rights by compelling the conference to associate with conduct that is contrary to the conference purpose and mission, and a preliminary and permanent injunction barring the defendants from seeking to deter, coerce, prevent, or punish the conference for exercising its First Amendment rights. The lawsuit said the distinction between playing amateur and professional athletes is critical to the SEC's structure and governance. I don't know what to call these guys anymore, because my definition of a professional, you're getting paid.
1: Mm-hmm.
0: Somebody thinks what you do is worthy enough to impart some of their money upon to you.
1: Correct.
0: So, you know, once you get to an NFL training camp, I'm assuming you got paid for whatever days you were there.
1: Yeah.
0: So you're a professional. So are you a quasi, semi, sort of professional? I don't know what to call these guys anymore.
1: No, I like your definition.
0: They're not.
1: You're paid. You're a professional.
0: You're a professional. So aren't you? Aren't these college athletes professionals?
1: College kids are now professionals. That's what everybody is.
0: Boy.
1: You know, deciding.
0: So there's the difference.
1: Compensation.
0: The difference between say the NFL and college football. I mean, that line's getting blurrier and blurrier, and we'll see if it gets blurry. More blurry.
1: I don't mind defining the line. I think
0: I don't either.
1: Necessary.
0: I don't either. But on the other hand, aren't they professionals already? It's really weird. It's a weird sort of tunnel we're in. I got a break here. Let's
1: we'll think about that in the break.
0: We'll we're not gonna solve it during the break.
1: You might.
0: We're not gonna solve it during the break. I don't think I have enough progressive insurance commercials to do that. What are we doing here? Traffic? Why not? Here's Twitch in for MJ in the Scheller Automotive Traffic Center.
2: Things looking good for your Friday morning drive-in today. No accidents or incidents to report. Hopefully a little less traffic today because of the three-day weekend, and maybe some people got an early start on that. We do have a closure going on Innovation Drive between Georgetown Road and Jaggy Fox Way. They're doing some road work there. Also, getting reports of road work on I-75 South between exit 111 and 110. Looks like the right lane is closed, but hopefully we'll get some updates on that in a little bit. Otherwise, drive safe. Keep doing what you're doing. Twitch, fill in for MJ on traffic.
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5: Fox News, I'm Gianna Gelosi. The judge in the Lindsey Clancy murder trial is going to hold an inquiry this morning after the jury sent a note saying 11 of them are in agreement, but there is one holdout that they say refuses to listen to the law regarding the legal standard of reasonable doubt.
6: The judge told the jury yesterday reasonable doubt does not mean proof beyond all possible doubt, and that jurors must have an abiding conviction to a moral certainty that something is true.
5: Fox's Nate Foy. Americans headed out for the long Labor Day weekend, but there could be some sticker shock at the gas pump as the war with Iran continues.
7: Travelers are facing the highest gas prices ever for this time of year. AAA says the national average for a gallon of gas is more than $4, as volatility in the Strait of Hormuz drives up the cost of crude oil.
5: That's Fox's Madeline Rivera reporting. 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
4: Heat advisory has been extended until tomorrow night at 8 p.m. Sunny and hot today. There might be a few clouds around this afternoon, but 96 is the predicted high. Partly cloudy tonight, 73. Partly cloudy tomorrow with scattered thundershowers. Some could contain gusty winds. Some could happen during the game tomorrow afternoon. High near 90. And then partly cloudy skies, it looks like, on Sunday and Monday, and not too bad, mid-80s for the last 2 days of the holiday weekend. It is 75 at 97.3 FM and 590 AM WVLK. And Twitch is in for MJ this morning in the Scheller Automotive Traffic Center.
8: Things looking good for your Friday morning drive-in today. No accidents or incidents to report. Hopefully a little less traffic today because of the three-day weekend, and maybe some people got an early start on that. We do have a closure going on Innovation Drive between Georgetown Road and Jaggy Fox Way. They're doing some road work there. Also, getting reports of road work on I-75 South between exit 111 and 110. Looks like the right lane is closed, but hopefully we'll get some updates on that in a little bit. Otherwise, drive safe. Keep doing what you're doing. Twitch, fill in for MJ on traffic.
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4: The football season, we drink a lot of beer during football season, or at least maybe more beer than usual. You know, have a couple of beers while you watch the game. Well, people were stealing beer. Just over 2 weeks after somebody stole more than 1,600 cases of Pabst Blue Ribbon beer, at the best you could find. I don't know though. I'm good with Pabst Blue Ribbon, a PBR.
22: It's a popular one amongst the younger crowd.
4: Yeah, because you can get a tall one for a couple of bucks. It's
22: affordable,
4: pretty reasonable. The stolen beer is one of two incidences that happened in Southern California, which beer was stolen, products worth a combined $70,000, and then British police are working to recover 70,000 pints of stolen Guinness, valued at roughly, in dollars, $155,000. They were taken from a depot near Liverpool. Pabst Blue Ribbon is serious about getting their beer back. The company wants it back. They've offered a reward of up to $5,000. They want the beer returned by Wednesday.
22: Oh, there's
4: after that,
22: one.
4: If it's not returned by Wednesday, the company will bump up the reward to $20,000.
22: I hold out.
4: Sure,
22: that's what
4: I
22: you
4: would.
22: Do.
4: I'll hold out. Yeah.
22: Are you kidding me?
4: Wait a minute. What are you doing? Yeah, that's stupid.
22: Who's the genius behind
4: this? If I'm
22: this
4: sitting
22: strategy?
4: Behind, it's 1,602 cases of PBR. If I'm sitting on all that and you're offering me $5,000 to turn it in now, I'm going to wait till Wednesday when you bump that up to 20 grand. Or maybe even beyond. Well, nobody's returned it Wednesday, so all right. $50,000 for Monday.
22: I know. Are you even going to be able to recoup anything if you keep off bumping up that reward? No.
4: The chief executive officer of Pabst Blue Ribbon said that's a full truckload of PBR. Somebody had the balls to steal it. I'm sure they look cool with a garage full of PBR. That's actually not cool, though. We want it back. Hey, just... No, your escalating reward is kind of defeating the purpose,
22: right.
4: I think.
22: And that's what I was screaming.
4: I mean, we got a financial guy on the phone right now.
22: He'll know.
4: I think he'd agree with us. Jeff Shepard from Family Wealth Group. Jeff, you'd hold out for the $20,000 reward, wouldn't you, if you had all that Pabst?
0: Well, I was doing the math while you guys were talking.
4: Of course you were.
0: If it's worth $150,000, if you could figure out a way to sell it, even half price, just undercut everybody, then you get $75,000.
4: There you go.
0: And so you're even above their reward.
4: Yeah.
0: But, you know, as you guys were talking, football season's here, so it may not make it through the weekend anyway. It
4: no.
0: may be irrelevant.
4: That's true. You going to the game tomorrow, Jeff?
0: I'm not. I'm not going to the game. I'm looking forward to watching it and pumped up about the season getting started.
4: Yeah, you don't know what you're going to... We don't know what we're going to get. I mean, what about this football team? Do we really know without watching a couple of games to see what they're going to do?
0: We know we got a confident coach, and we're going to get out there and do something.
4: Yep.
0: So, but you know what? I think it's, somewhat the feeling that all teams have in the beginning of any season.
4: Mm-hmm.
0: Let's go.
4: Let's go.
0: Let's get the first game underway and see what we've got, see what we need to work on and build from here. But a lot of excitement in the air right now.
4: Estate planning takes a lot of work. And, Jeff, you want to address setting up trusts today?
0: Yeah, Cruiser, number one, kind of our mission statement at Family Wealth Group is we help people prepare for and go through different seasons of their life. One of our key pillars, so to speak, is the word protection. How do we help you and your family protect what you've worked for, accumulated, that kind of thing? I don't want to pretend to know everything about trust planning. I'm not an estate planning attorney. I do love the space. I do love learning and sitting next to estate planning attorneys and looking at different strategies. And I also like to try to simplify and define certain terms. So a lot of times I'll sit in front of people and say, what is a trust? We've heard the term. We kind of maybe have heard somebody talk about it or heard somebody have a positive or negative experience with a trust. So what is a trust? A trust is an entity in the law. Mm. So I am an entity in the law. I have a Social Security number, tax ID number. I am a person, and I'm an entity in the law. The government keeps up with me by my Social Security number. Family Wealth Group is an entity in the law. It's not a person. It's a business. It has a separate tax ID number. I go to a church in London, Faith Assembly of God. It is a nonprofit organization. It has a separate tax ID number, separate set of special rules as a nonprofit. It is an entity in the law.
4: Mm-hmm.
0: I personally, as an entity, can own an asset. Family Wealth Group, as an entity, can own an asset. My church can own an asset. A trust is an entity in the law, but a trust is not a person. A trust is not a business. A trust is not a nonprofit. A trust is a trust. So what is a trust? A trust is an entity in the law. It is an entity that can own assets during a person's lifetime and or after a person passes away. And so what is the purpose of a trust? The purpose of a trust is to insert a level of protection when assets transition from one person to the next that doesn't normally exist when the asset transitions from person to person. So beneficiary designations transfer assets from person to person. We've talked about this before. If I put POD on my bank account, Jeff Shepard is the owner of this bank account, and I put POD Madison, my daughter, then my daughter is the beneficiary. She leaves the bank once she delivers my death certificate and her driver's license. She leaves the bank with a check, but that check is in her name. Mm-hmm. She is married. She drives a car. She might get sick. She might start a business. She may have an error in that business. She may have a liability. She may need nursing home care one day. So is there a way to protect that asset? Well, what if Jeff set up a checking account and did POD trust for Madison?
1: Mm-hmm.
0: Then Madison still goes into the bank, but not as Madison, not as a person, but as the representative of the trust. We call that person the trustee.
1: Mm-hmm.
0: Now she leaves with a check written to the trust, but she's in control of the trust. But if there's an accident, if there's a divorce, if there's a liability, Madison gets to say, I am a person. I don't own this money. The trust owns the money. So there's a level of protection that exists with trust planning. Now, that is a basic introduction. There are lots of complexities. While we were in commercial, you even mentioned that, Cruiser. You were like, oh, trust, that's some complicated stuff there.
1: Yeah.
0: So yes, there are layers of complexity. But if a family looks at me and says, help us protect this farm, help us protect this asset that we work for, then we want to introduce them to estate planning attorneys, do research, take our time, ask questions, and possibly insert trust planning as a part of their plan.
4: Yeah. And it does. It provides a lot of extra protection. It is complicated, but it goes further than just a will. Right, Jeff?
0: Yes. Yes. A will and a trust are separate things. And this is where it really gets complicated. You can even sit down with an attorney that can create a trust for you inside of a will. But generally speaking, a will is a document that says, dear world, dear family, dear court system, here's where I want my stuff to go. And that goes through the probate process, and the judge eventually administers the wishes of the will and the decedent, the person that died, as long as there's not anybody challenging or, you know, questioning or is a creditor.
1: Mm-hmm.
0: A trust, yes, is a separate document most of the time. And so a trust and a will, in our opinion, work hand in hand. They don't necessarily work against each other.
1: Mm-hmm.
0: And I personally don't have a will or a trust. I have a will and a trust,
4: so they
0: work hand in hand. Yes.
4: Yeah.
0: Yes.
4: And I mean, you normally don't get wise until you get older to start nailing this kind of stuff down. But if you haven't thought about it, about your assets, maybe you have a will. Maybe you should have a trust as well. Jeff, that was a great introduction to what trusts are. And this may cause people to start to think, hey, maybe I need that extra protection. Particularly, I guess, if you own a considerable amount of assets or a business, the more you own, it would seem to me, the more the trust is imperative.
0: It is. And the more complex your family situation
4: is.
0: Right. I mean, I meet with people that say, I really like to do something special for my grandchildren.
1: Mm-hmm.
0: And I'm like, oh, that's awesome. How old are your grandchildren? Well, my grandson is 7 months old. And I'm like, ooh, well, okay. there's rules in leaving money to miners, and how are we going to do this, and what's the best way to do it, and how do you know that miner at 18 or 21 is going to be ready to make good decisions? And so, you know, once you get into the weeds of a request, hey, I would like to do this for my family, you start kind of really thinking through things and say, okay, there's a lot of ways to do it. If you want us to make sure there's protection around that money, no matter what happens throughout your life and theirs, then at least the idea of trust planning needs to be discussed.
4: Yeah.
0: And so, again, the purpose of me calling in is to just introduce little things for us as consumers to research, to ask questions on, to learn about, and eventually make a decision, is this something that I need or not? And so that's the purpose of the call every single Monday and Friday.
4: Jeff, and we appreciate it, buddy. Have a great weekend. How can people get in touch with you at Family Wealth Group?
0: Yeah, thefamilywealthgroup.com, 859-309-0349.
4: Have a great weekend, Jeff.
0: Have a great weekend. Go Cats.
4: Go Cats, yeah. Jeff Shepherd from Family Wealth Group here on the Lexington Morning News with Jack Patty. And I'm Cruiser, your guest host, as Jack wraps up his vacation. He'll be back on Tuesday. Heat advisory until tomorrow night at 8. Some clouds arrive during the afternoon, but 96. Now, I don't know if Bill's going to throw a few more or throw a higher probability of some thundershowers this afternoon into the forecast when he joins us later. But for now, just looks like another hot day. Tomorrow, different story. Scattered thunderstorms are around, and they will be around during the ballgame tomorrow afternoon. Some could contain gusty winds. High tomorrow near 90, and then mid-80s for Sunday and Monday. With Lexington traffic, here's Twitch in for MJ in the Scheller Automotive Traffic Center.
8: So far, it's been a pretty good drive-in for your Friday morning. Not seeing any accidents or incidents that should slow you down. Do have a little bit of a buildup starting to happen on the outer loop of New Circle Road around the Woodhill area. Also, keep in mind, we're going to report that I-75 South between exit 111 and exit 110. Some road construction is going on there, scheduled through early September for ongoing bridge work. So we're hearing that the right lane is closed. So just be wary of that as you're driving through and drive safe. It's Twitch filling in for MJ on traffic.
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4: PBR. The idea is up to the person who going to turn in the guy that stole the PBR, and it's their decision when they would turn him in on the reward, not necessarily the people who stole the PBR. Well, either way, it doesn't matter. If I didn't steal the PBR, but I know who did. When the authorities say, or the company says, well, it's $5,000 reward now, but if we haven't caught the scoundrels by Wednesday, it's $20,000, I'm going to wait.
22: Of course you are.
4: Now, I'm taking a chance that the police will find them in the meantime on their own.
22: Right. That's the risk.
4: That doesn't matter if I'm the person who would turn them in or if I'm the person who stole the beer. When you announce that the reward's going to go up significantly in a couple of days if they don't find the guy.
22: Yeah, the risk to gain
4: ratio
22: goes.
4: I'll wait to get 20 grand instead of five. That was the point we were trying to make. It didn't. I mean, even if you didn't steal the beer.
22: No.
4: But you know who did.
22: Right.
4: Yeah, but you know
22: who did. Now, if you did steal the beer, how do they know that you did or did not steal the beer?
4: Well, it's going to be.
22: How are you going to qualify who gets who's eligible for the reward?
4: Well, it's whoever steps forward. Okay. But if I stole the beer. Now, if I stole the beer, if I turn myself in, I don't get a reward. If I stole the beer and turned and I'm not going to get a reward, would I? No.
22: Well, if they know that you stole the beer.
4: Well, the person who knows I stole the beer would get the reward. They're not going to give me a reward for stealing the beer.
22: All right.
4: See what I'm saying? So if I turn myself in, I'm not getting a reward, too. But if somebody turns me in, but yet still, the point we were trying to make is why wouldn't you wait?
22: Yeah.
4: And quit stealing books from the free little libraries. I don't know if there's any of you out there doing this. I doubt it. Not in this audience. Somebody's been stealing books, and some people steal food, too, out of these. Let the food go to people who need it. Don't clean out these little, little mini donation boxes.
22: Yeah,
4: you know, that's the right way to put it. Little free libraries were established to allow people to take and give books for free. People have been stealing books, wiping out the supply, like from the little free library outside of a church on Belafonte Drive. That's good. Do your stealing in the shadow of a church. That's a good idea. That really shows you really are impervious to any sort of morality at all. You can't even look at that church and feel guilty and go, shouldn't do this.
22: A few extra eyes on my dirty deed.
4: Yeah, on my dirty deed. I guess it's people that want to go resell this book or these books over at Half Price Books or something. They don't pay a lot of money for this.
22: Yeah,
4: book.
22: Oh, yeah.
4: You're not going to get a lot.
22: Word of the wise.
4: Here's Twitch with traffic.
8: So far, it's been a pretty good drive-in for your Friday morning. Not seeing any accidents or incidents that should slow you down. Do have a little bit of a buildup starting to happen on the outer loop of New Circle Road around the Woodhill area. Also, keep in mind, we're going to report that I-75 South between exit 111 and exit 110. Some road construction is going on there, scheduled through early September for ongoing bridge work. So we're hearing that the right lane is closed. So just be wary of that as you're driving through and drive safe. It's Twitch filling in for MJ on traffic.
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27: Will the lone holdout remain held out? I'm Dave Anthony, Fox News. That is the big question at Lindsey Clancy's murder trial in Plymouth, Massachusetts.
28: There's one juror who refuses to listen to the law that you've given him or her on reasonable doubt.
27: And Clancy's attorney, Kevin Reddington, says if that leads to a mistrial, it'll be a shame. He asked the judge to replace the juror, but Judge William Sullivan said no.
29: I don't feel it's appropriate for me to say I agree with one juror or 11.
27: The jury is considering murder or manslaughter or Clancy's insanity defense in the killing of her three children that she suffered postpartum psychosis. A lot of Americans are traveling this long weekend, paying the highest gas prices ever around Labor Day. AAA's national average for regular around $4.14 a gallon, well over a dollar higher than before the Iran conflict that Vice President Vance says he would not call a war.
30: I'm not going to make a promise about when it's going to return to $3. What I will say is that we have to remember, why are we doing this? Number one, it's so that Iran never has a nuclear weapon. And number two, what we're doing right now is protecting commercial shipping in order to ensure that we don't have a worldwide energy crisis.
27: Adding to the economic strain, especially for truckers and businesses using diesel, the price of that fuel spiked up 7 cents this morning to a new record high, $5.85 per gallon, eclipsing diesel's previous high in 2022 after the Russia-Ukraine war broke out. Now to Missouri. President Trump is calling horrible and ridiculous a state Supreme Court ruling last night blocking congressional redistricting that already had been used in the primaries. Republican Missouri Governor Mike Kehoe just told Fox he wants the U.S. Supreme Court to intervene.
31: Put a stay on this decision so that we can let Missourians and let them vote on the map that they were told they would be able to vote on and not steal this away from them.
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27: We mentioned Missouri in the Supreme Court. The Trump administration also wants the justices to get involved again in a dispute over the president's order to restrict mail-in voting.
22: The government's emergency appeal argues the goal is preventing voter fraud and that new rules are lawful under authority delegated by Congress to the Postal Service, regulating the U.S. mail, not elections. The administration wants the Supreme Court to lift a temporary block issued by a federal judge in Boston, who's considering an extension.
33: The Postal Service's responsibility is to deliver ballots.
0: not determine who may vote.
1: Tamika Simmons is general counsel for a sorority, one of the plaintiffs arguing the Trump executive order is unconstitutional. Under the changes, states would upload lists of eligible voters to a new online portal, which would track mail-in ballots. But it's not clear when that would be fully operational. Lisa Brady, Fox News.
27: We'll get the employment report next hour. Expected to show hiring last month after job losses in July. On Wall Street, stock futures are mixed the day after big gains. As the college football season kicks off, some former pro players who've left the NFL get a chance to go back to school.
2: A Louisiana judge issued a preliminary injunction against the NCAA Thursday, paving the way for more than 40 athletes to play college sports this season. The athletes were suing the NCAA to try to get a fifth year of eligibility under newly adopted rules. The decision by East Baton Rouge Parish Judge William Jordan comes just 1 week after the SEC announced heavy potential punishment for any member schools that bring in former pros. Former New Orleans Saints defensive lineman Xavier Harris and former Cleveland Browns tight end Daquan Wright were both plaintiffs in the case and are both currently on LSU's roster.
27: That's Fox's Tony Genualdo. On the field last night, the University of Massachusetts, which didn't win at all last season, started this year with an upset victory. UMass stunned heavily favored Rutgers 37-21, snapping a 16-game losing streak. I'm Dave Anthony, and this is Fox News.
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4: Heat advisory until tomorrow night at 8. And today up to 96, clear 73 tonight. Tomorrow is where it could get a little iffy. The best chance of rain for the weekend. Tomorrow, scattered thundershowers. Some could contain gusty winds. Some could happen during the ballgame tomorrow afternoon. Partly cloudy up to 90. Some clouds in the morning. More sun in the afternoon on Sunday. High 86. Then partly cloudy Labor Day and a high of 86. And it's 75 now at 97.3 FM and 590 AM WVLK. 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
8: You know, so far on a Friday, we got no accidents or incidents report, no real slowdowns going on, so everybody gets a gold star. You're all doing a great job. Now, we do have some closures going on. Innovation Drive between Georgetown Road and Jaggy Foggs Way. We got some road work going on there through September 11th, so that's going to be closed, so use caution in that area. Also, West Loudoun between North Broadway and Russell Cave Road. They got some alternating lane closures going on for milling and paving. Keep driving safe and doing what you're doing. It's Twitch filling in for MJ on traffic.
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9: It's so weird to be places where summer is the enemy. I was like, in the Southwest, they talk about summer like it's an ex-lover they never want to see again.
10: We got to get out of here before summer gets here. Last year, I couldn't leave my house when summer was here.
9: You ever notice the further north you go, the more obsessed people are with summer? Like, in February, I was in Bangor, Maine, and everyone was talking about summer. Everyone I met, they're like, you got to come back during summer. You got to come back. Which is a strange way to greet someone. Hi, how are you? Come back later. And it was everyone. You gotta come back during summer. You gotta. Yeah, but I'm here now. Just make sure you come back. I didn't want to come the first time. But I love how northern cities sell summer. They're like, summer here is unbelievable. It's perfect. For 1/12 of the year, it's ideal. Otherwise, it's a tundra filled with alcoholism and depression. But for those 13 odd days, that's worth it.

0: then hit the trail. Take a sail and wind up in some moonlit bay.
1: Any of you have problems getting your arms around the fact that he's gone? I do sometimes with Jimmy Buffett. I have a hard time. Yeah, that's right. He's not here anymore.
2: The world doesn't seem right with that content.
1: And I don't always feel that way about somebody that leaves, but I don't know, for some reason for him, it's...
2: Yeah. Same with Dolly Parton. So,
1: tell you what.
2: Can't.
1: Dolly's streams are through the roof. Dolly, sure. Everything Dolly's through the roof. Even the networks. ABC dug out the old movie 9 to 5 and ran it one night in prime time because, they're networks. And well, people don't watch networks because it's not hip anymore, but supposedly. But they got almost 4.5 million viewers.
2: I was going to say.
1: Just running 9 to 5.
2: Never know.
1: The movie.
2: Yeah.
1: All the networks, they all put together little Dolly Parton specials after she passed. And they all did pretty well in the ratings. Dolly, I mean, gave the networks a boost they normally wouldn't get.
2: Sure.
1: This time of year. Even the day Dolly died, the evening newscast, the World News Tonight with David Muir. David Muir. David Muir just kind of looks like the kind of guy that when he comes up upon news, he just kicks its ass. And it's wearing a black t-shirt.
2: He's got that sideways stance when he sits behind the desk, like, I'm ready for your news.
1: Got those muscles bulging out of that shirt. they got 9.2 million viewers on the day of Dolly Parton's death for the evening news.
2: Yeah.
1: That's higher than it normally is. So
2: huge.
1: People watched a lot of the Dolly compilation stuff. Update on the Wheel of Fortune announcer. This is what, I don't know if this guy is suspended from the show. I don't know. His lawyer says he's been active, Jim Thornton has, in suicide prevention advocacy ever since he lost a close relative to suicide 2 years ago. He apparently meant to visit a suicide prevention chat room, but was mistakenly sent to this other site because it has a similar URL. The other site was a chat room for people who have pedophilic thoughts.
2: Oh, dear.
1: Yeah. The attorney said he immediately left the page once he realized what it was about, and she added there's no child pornography or any unlawful content on the site, and Thornton has never viewed, downloaded, or consumed any child porn. While he was on the page, a fellow passenger took pictures and showed them to the crew. Cops were waiting for him when the plane landed.
2: Oh.
1: But as Thornton's attorney once again pointed out, he wasn't arrested or charged with any crimes. TMZ posted the pictures that got Thornton in trouble. Of course they did. What would you expect?
2: Your TMZ, that's your job.
1: Love that TMZ, baby.
2: Yeah, make it salacious.
1: See, TMZ and Page Six got gossip covered.
2: Yeah.
1: Doesn't appear to be anything else incriminating in the conversation, but TMZ did note that he was in the chat room for at least 57 minutes.
2: Well,
1: that's the problem. That's the rub, as you say. Yeah. Whenever I've gone to the wrong page,
2: no!
1: You get out of that as fast as you can.
2: Stop there. Right.
1: You don't stay there for 57 minutes going, wait a minute, we're not talking about suicide prevention here, are we?
2: See?
1: I don't know. That could be the problem. I got a listener I'm going back and forth with on this reward thing.
2: Mm-hmm.
1: The PBR people offering the reward for the stolen beer, $5,000 now. If we don't catch the guy by Wednesday, it's $20,000.
2: Mm-hmm. What happens?
1: Doesn't matter. If it doesn't matter... I don't know if we're having the same conversation or not, but anyway, the listener brings up the point that the Savannah Guthrie case, Nancy Guthrie's disappearance,
2: right.
1: They keep upping the reward.
2: Yeah.
1: And that's true. The longer something goes unresolved, if there's a reward, normally the reward gets kicked up.
2: Uh-huh.
1: The point here is that they don't announce it ahead of time. Okay, you kind of know that if, like in the case of Nancy Guthrie,
2: it's going to bump up.
1: It's going to bump up the longer the search goes on. But you don't say, okay, if we don't have them by then the jackpot goes to $20,000, which is, that's the point.
2: You know, advertise the increase or how much or when.
1: Yeah, there's nothing wrong with upping the reward. We're just saying the person that might collect the reward would wait until the reward gets higher.
2: Yeah.
1: Instead of turning it in now, if you're going to announce ahead of time that you're going to kick it up.
2: Yeah, facts to work with and numbers.
1: That's where we are on that. The all right, a triple A boy. I doesn't sound good when they keep saying highest Labor Day gas prices ever.
2: I know.
1: National average.
2: I keep looking up at the TV when they're saying that on the Good Morning America, whatever.
1: Let's see, Gas Buddy. I got Gas Buddy. Let's see, national average 412 via Gas Buddy, 414 according to AAA. This is as of yesterday. And so let's see. In Kentucky, the AAA average price $384 going into the Labor Day weekend. In Fayette County, it's $397.
2: Yuck.
1: Okay, so this is the
2: yucky
1: highest gas that we have paid. It's 92 cents above Labor Day last year. So this will roughly, according to DeHaan, cost Americans $1.39 billion more last year over the four-day weekend just for gas. The Brown University Iran War Energy Cost Tracker says as of August the 19th, Americans had paid $87 billion in extra costs for gas and diesel since the Iran War began. If we saw some movement toward denuclearization or a change in the regime in Iran, I think you might get people that would ride with this. The only problem is you didn't set it up or prepare people ahead of time, and then it seems to be in this kind of stalemate. Is it war? Well, J.D. Vance says it's not, because we're not actively shooting at one another all the time, but, you know, what do we got here?
2: Economic war.
1: So they estimate about $660 more per household. And then diesel, of course, too, has...
2: Yeah.
1: Getting prices or food rather to market and products to market, it's going to cost us all more money. So that's what you're looking at if you're traveling over the Labor Day holiday as far as gas prices are concerned, which may thin out the herd just a bit. I'm not hearing things like record holiday travel this weekend. Heat advisory in effect until 8 o'clock tomorrow night. Another hot day, 96. Tonight, low 70s, partly cloudy with scattered showers and thunderstorms tomorrow. Some could contain gusty winds, high around 90. And then it looks like mid-80s with partly cloudy skies for Sunday and Monday to close out the holiday weekend, which for many is the close of summer. 75 now, and here's Twitch in the Scheller Automotive Traffic Center.
3: You know, so far on a Friday, we got no accidents or incidents to report, no real slowdowns going on, so everybody gets a gold star. You're all doing a great job. Now, we do have some closures going on. Innovation Drive between Georgetown Road and Jaggy Fox Way. We got some road work going on there through September 11th, so that's going to be closed, so use caution in that area. Also, West Loudoun between North Broadway and Russell Cave Road. They got some alternating lane closures going on for milling and paving. Keep driving safe and doing what you're doing. It's Twitch filling in for MJ on traffic.
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0: to keep track of your medical journey. Keep an eye out for scams. Good morning, Heather.
1: Good morning. Yeah, these things, just when you think you've seen them all, and it pops up somewhere else, doesn't it?
0: Yeah, I know. It's frustrating to do this. And obviously, people in their time of vulnerability with health issues and going to MyChart, and you know, I myself have not thought about MyChart scams, but the company that licenses it says it's seen an increase in fake emails, text messages, mm-hmm. phone calls, and websites designed to make it look legit.
1: Exactly, and I learned about it last week because, you know, our staff, our insurance is, we have a MyChart, you know.
0: Yeah, so do I.
1: And, you know, I've had it for years, and if I will get an email sometimes saying, you have a new message in MyChart. Like,
0: I do.
1: Yeah, it must be the results of my physical
0: Me
1: or
0: too.
1: Whatever.
0: Yeah,
1: but what this one is doing is, it's first of all, let's say MyChart says it's not a breach or a security problem with their platform, so that's all safe. They're assuring everyone of that. It's just that the con artists are sending out emails that are even carrying MyChart logos and whatnot, and it will include a link or a button in the email saying, oh, your medical results are ready, and it appears to direct you to that site, but actually takes you to a fake sign-in page. It looks like the real deal.
0: Mm-hmm.
1: And then it might even scare you further by displaying a medical record with, you know, alarming messages about, you know, your test results.
0: Right.
1: And then where it gets tricky is it may ask you to prove you're a human, which a lot of sites do anymore.
0: Yeah, you know? Yeah. Let me

0: prove that.
1: You know, but it is what it is.
0: It is what it is. Or I got to, you know, how many of these squares have red lights and all that gaming.
1: But they're trying to trick you into pushing different buttons that allows a Windows command box that the scammers place on your clipboard and run it, and then they can install malware on your computer and steal your information. Or they might ask you to download a program to see it all. So no. Whenever I get that, I just log out. I log into my chart like I know how and look at what's going on. The other angle of this is the second scam starts with folks that are on Medicare, where it says that you've been selected to get a free Medicare kit. And it might even direct you to a site with a survey, and then there's only a few kits remaining, and urging you to act quickly, and then it might even ask you to pay a small shipping fee. Of course, it will want personal information to collect. My chart says they don't do giveaways.
0: You know, what, are they a radio station?
1: Be the fifth caller, you got to be careful anymore when you get stuff. You just can't click on anything immediate, and with everyone having such access to your medical, you know, it's nice. You can keep up with things, you know, before the doctor does sometimes, you know, what's going on. So that'll be worth bringing that up to because so many people, I think I read an article that said at least 40 odd healthcare provider systems use my chart. So that's something just to keep in mind, word of the wise on that one. And, if, you know, and if you've run across a scam like that, we would love for you to report it to BBB Scam Tracker, which you can find on our website at bbb.org, where you can also find businesses you can trust to provide services to you, whatever it might be. 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
0: Have a lovely weekend, Heather.
1: You too. Be safe.
0: Thank you. Heather Clary here on the Lexington Morning News, always with good advice. I wonder, she's been around a long time. We've all known Heather for years. I wonder how much money she's actually saved people in Central Kentucky over the year.
2: Ooh, it's got to be substantial.
0: That'd be a lot. People heard her advisories and acted accordingly.
2: Yeah.
0: And kept their money in their pocket and out of the pockets of scammers.
2: Good that she's on with us.
0: Here's Twitch and a check of traffic from the Scheller Automotive Traffic Center.
3: So far, we are looking good on our Friday morning. Not seeing any accidents or incidents to slow you down. We do have some normal slowdowns going on. Outer loop of New Circle Road around Bryan Station. Also, as you're coming into Nicholasville Road near UK. But that's just par for the course on a Friday morning. Otherwise, West Loudoun between North Broadway and Russell Cave Road. Alternating lane closures for milling and paving. So avoid the area. Drive safe. Twitch fill in for MJ on traffic.
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5: Fox News, I'm Therese Crowley. One holdout juror in the Lindsey Clancy murder trial. Judge William Sullivan holds an inquiry this morning about the jury's note that the person is refusing to listen to the law. But the judge rejected defense lawyer Kevin Reddington's motion to remove the juror.
6: I object to the court's ruling. I request that we have further inquiry. I request that my motion is to remove this juror that refuses to listen to your instruction on reasonable doubt.
5: Judge Sullivan said it would be improper to side with the 11 or the 1 going into day 7. Deliberating whether Clancy had control when she killed her 3 children. Miraculous survival in Nepal. 2 workers rescued from a hydropower tunnel 9 days after the glacier let loose epic flooding that killed 1,300. Labor Day weekend gas prices up about a nickel from last month. AAA at $4.14 a gallon. National average for regular. 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
3: The heat continues today. Heat advisory has actually been extended. It was supposed to run out tonight, but it's been extended another 24 hours to 8 o'clock tomorrow evening. 96 today, clear tonight, 73, and up to 90 tomorrow for game day at Kroger Field. Partly cloudy skies, scattered showers and thundershowers. Some could contain gusty winds. Then Sunday and Monday, partly cloudy, mid-80s. Here's Twitch with traffic in the Scheller Automotive Traffic Center.
7: So far, we are looking good on our Friday morning. Not seeing any accidents or incidents to slow you down. We do have some normal slowdowns going on. Outer loop of New Circle Road around Bryan Station. Also, as you're coming into Nicholasville Road near UK. But that's just par for the course on a Friday morning. Otherwise, West Loudon between North Broadway and Russell Cave Road. Alternating lane closures for milling and paving. So avoid the area. Drive safe. Twitch fill in for MJ on traffic.
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3: At Jack Kane Ford was sold this week to a dealership, a Ford dealership in Shelbyville, Kentucky. Now, it's going to continue to be Jack Kane Ford. And as long as the Kane name is on the dealership, nothing is going to change in the way that they treat people. 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
3: Amazon's own delivery network is projected to handle a significant portion of its U.S. packages. Estimates indicate it could reach by 2029 88.7%. So that means that just about 9 in 10 Amazon packages will be delivered by Amazon. You know who that's bad news for?
4: FedEx.
3: Postal Service, too.
4: Mm-mm.
3: Probably more the Postal Service, just because of the issues they have in terms of money. The relationship with traditional carriers like UPS and USPS has evolved significantly. The companies decided, hey, why don't we just deliver our own stuff? The projections suggest that Amazon's rural network will account for just over 11% of the first-party package volume, which with plans to triple its size by the end of 2026. And so it's going to be a declining share. And again, I focus on the Postal Service because that's where it's probably more treacherous, where the Postal Service is gradually getting less and less of that Amazon business. Question of the day, should the Democrats take control of the House? You think they ought to get right to work impeaching Trump? That's our question of the day at WVLKAM.com. Some Democrats are chomping at the bit to do that. Others are going, hey, what's the point? If we don't get the Senate, plus you have to have a kind of a supermajority to convict anyway, it's just going to be a waste of time. By the way, Governor Mike Braun up there in Indiana has extended that state's gas tax holiday for another 30 days. They give you some idea about what they think gas prices are going to do here in the near term. All right, big sports weekend. The college football season kicks off in toto this weekend, including the Cats tomorrow afternoon at 1 o'clock. That's the time of the kickoff out at Kroger Field. And we're going to see Stein's offense, Coach Stein's offense, the whole team for the first time this season. We're going to see what we have. Mary Jo Perino joins us now to talk about this and some other sports. How you doing, Mary Jo?
13: I'm good, Cruiser. Good to talk to you. It's football season.
3: Yes, it is. It is. Are you excited? You ready?
13: I am so excited. I graduated from the University of Missouri, so my Tigers kicked off things last night with a 40-point win.
3: Yeah.
13: And then there was another game that came down to a block kick at the end, Colorado and Georgia Tech. So, you know, it's already on.
3: At least you weren't Rutgers. You paid UMass to come in. I mean, you paid them $1.5 million to get a beat down. You lost by what? I think it was 16-1 in Emily at the end of it. And then you had already a pre-planned post-game fireworks show, which nobody was there for.
4: Fail.
13: The video of the scene of the amazing fireworks with nobody there watching it was...
3: Yeah, cool. It's sad.
13: Kind of funny.
3: Well, yeah, sad and funny.
13: Sad and funny.
3: Let's talk about UK here a little bit, because again, we don't know where we're going to get, I guess, until we actually see it on the field. Will Stein, in the three seasons he coordinated the offenses at Oregon, the Ducks scored in 2023 per game average 44.2 points, in 2024 35.7 points, and in 2025 36.9 points. So those were Will Stein's offenses for the last three seasons at Oregon. Now we're getting a quarterback, came from Notre Dame, Kenny Michnie. He hadn't played very much. He's only attempted 29 passes in his three seasons at Notre Dame. Is it fair to say, Mary Jo, we don't score a lot of points, we're going to have problems? Because that seems to be kind of the Will Stein MO.
13: Yes, this is a complete, we're doing a 180 scheme-wise from the last, 15 years with Coach Brooks and Mark Stoops being mm-hmm. so defensive-minded. So, yeah, I expect to see the ball being flung around, especially against Youngstown State. I don't think he's going to open everything up and show everything because, Alabama comes the next week.
3: Right, yeah.
13: So, but I am really interested to see what things look like. He is he's such an offensive-minded guy, and like you said, they're averaging 40 points a game. Think how many times in the last, dozen years Kentucky's put up 40 points in a game.
3: Mm, yeah.
13: Not many.
3: Much.
13: So it could be a whole lot of fun to watch.
3: Yeah, back to
13: whether
3: the air raid days.
13: Whether wins this year, I don't know. But mm-hmm.
3: What's a good season? What's a good season look like for you, Mary Jo? At the end of the season, what would get you saying, well, it was a good debut season?
13: Five wins.
3: Doesn't get them to a bowl.
13: It doesn't get them to a bowl, but I think if you look at the schedule, I think if we win five games, then we probably beat a team or two that we maybe weren't supposed to.
3: Yeah.
13: Six wins, I guess I would agree with you. Six wins is really successful, because if he goes to a bowl in his first year with the second hardest schedule in the country,
3: mm-hmm. yeah.
13: I think that's incredible.
3: Let's not forget about that schedule.
4: Heavy.
13: It's a gauntlet.
3: Yeah, it's a pretty heavy-duty schedule. We asked this on our question of the day, and most people thought six wins, a bowl trip, would define a good season. But then it was very closely followed by people that just said, win a couple of games against teams you're not supposed to beat. So, in other words, beat Alabama. Beat somebody you aren't. I mean, even if you don't go to a bowl game, you took it to a couple of teams that you normally don't beat, or you weren't, because we're not going to be favored in a lot of games, are we?
13: No, we aren't. No.
3: So beat somebody you're not expected to beat. And if you do that a time or two, that might be enough.
4: An acceptable metric.
3: Yeah. You follow.
13: And really, I just think if we look like a put together product on the field, and we're in every game.
3: Yeah, right.
13: You know, I think there's, you know, there's definitely some nuances to what a successful start for Will Stein looks like.
3: Yeah, don't get in there and get blown out.
13: Correct.
3: Week after week. And again, then the quarterback and or the offense isn't working because, again, the Stein MO is put points up.
13: It is.
3: Got to put points
13: up. And the issue is we probably got a pretty good first team. I don't think we're deep enough.
3: Deep enough, yeah.
13: At this point to really do damage in the league.
3: You following this whole LSU stuff, and I don't think these guys ought to play in college football, do you?
13: They got the ruling last night.
3: I know they did, and so now these. But what happens? I don't know what's going to happen. The SEC though has sued LSU, so you would think that, and they're asking for a temporary and permanent injunction. You would think the court may step in today with at least a temporary injunction on this issue.
13: We're a couple years into this thing, and now, and we've been saying like this is out of control. What's going to happen next? And now, yes, LSU is actively recruiting professional. Yeah. Players on
3: they're not
13: NFL
3: the only ones.
13: Teams.
3: I mean,
13: no, I know.
3: Kiffin's right about that. They're not the only ones doing it.
13: Correct. But I just when your league is suing a member school, I just like things have gone off the rails.
3: They know where'd the harmony go? Where'd the love go?
13: Yeah.
3: You know, here's the rub. And I said this earlier, I don't know what to call these guys, you know, because even if, let's say a court comes in and today and tells LSU, no, you can't have these guys on the roster. They were in NFL training camps and they've crossed the line. But these guys, if you define someone who gets paid for what they do as a professional, college athletes are already professional. But see, here's the rub. The colleges don't want you to call them professionals because that's one step away from calling them employees. And when you do that, now you got wage and hour laws, you've got avenues to organize and collectively bargain for compensation and working conditions. It changes the balance of power.
4: Yikes.
3: Now you're an employee. So the colleges don't want these guys called professionals, and I think that's one reason, not just the competitive advantage that having these guys on your team may have, but this little, it's not just changing a noun here. There's more to it than that, and Mary Jo, I think that's another reason why the SEC is so pissed off.
13: I couldn't agree with you more.
3: Yeah.
13: And I know we've like the term student athlete has probably gone by the wayside. But are these kids are they coming back and going to class?
3: Well, they're supposed to enroll in class at least, aren't they?
13: But my God. You cannot convince me that is something that's happening legitimately.
3: You're right. It's off the rails. And you know, here's the other reason I was talking about with Emily off the air. They better get a handle on this because these payrolls are going nowhere but up.
13: How is that sustainable?
3: Yes, exactly. I don't know how that you wipe out every other sport you got except for the ones that generate income. I mean, I don't know. That's going to be tough. And you've got schools already with enrollment issues like Syracuse. Major enrollment issues, major financial issues that are beginning to present themselves, just in operating the school itself.
13: We have basketball players, and it's not just Kentucky, obviously, everyone. But it's crazy to think that there are basketball players on Kentucky's team that have bigger yearly contracts than LeBron James.
3: Isn't that? I know. That's crazy. And you're right. That's nuts. To think about that, and then I said this on the day after the first round of the NFL draft. I thought, okay, there's a lot of guys that are going to take a pay cut from where they first round draft picks. I mean, if you're down underneath that first five or six or seven, you probably took a pay cut, at least in terms of guaranteed money.
13: Yeah, absolutely.
3: God. You think the Cats win tomorrow, Mary Jo?
13: Yeah. Pretty easily, I think.
3: You think so? Okay. Yeah, Youngstown State may make it interesting, but okay. And they've got one game under their belt already. They do,
13: but I still feel real good about how we're going to open things up tomorrow.
3: Okay. Well, I hope you're right, Mary Jo Perino. Thank you, Mary Jo, for your time.
13: Thanks,
3: and
13: guys.
3: Jack will be back next week. Mary Jo here
13: Friday. Happy Labor Day weekend.
3: Yeah, you too. Have a great weekend,
4: gotcha.
3: Mary Jo. Mary Jo Perino here on 97.3 FM and 590 AM WVLK. And, of course, we're back with a new season of the postgame show with new host Jim Tyree and Coach Ryan Hoot. He's a hoot.
4: Yeah, he's a hoot, but it's fun to just say hoot. You know.
3: He's for years been hosting the Big Blue Ball podcast. In fact, both these guys will be in the studio here a little bit later on in the program. But
4: yeah.
3: We will be on the air immediately after the game tomorrow to take your calls and texts with the Wildcat postgame show here at 97.3 FM and 590 AM WVLK.
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7: All right, not a lot going on today. Smooth drive in so far. We do have one non-injury collision going on at I-75 and North Broadway. The right lane is blocked, so please use caution in that area. Otherwise, everything else is moving well for Friday morning, so drive safe and keep doing what you're doing. Twitch, filling in for MJ on traffic.
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3: Decided to hit the tap again.
4: Okay.
3: With this. They added another show because this is what the event coordinator said, predictably. For years, attendees, agents, and guests have told us how much they love March and how they wished it was more than just once a year. It was just so special. So we listened and decided to give a fall show a chance. So they're going to get another $50 to $70 out of you if you want to attend this thing. And then it's more if you want to get an autograph or a selfie with any one of the more than 80 celebrity guests. A couple of these celebrities, they're smart. Chris Kattan from Saturday Night Live, he's one of the celebrities in. He's booked himself a comedy off-Broadway this weekend. So he can do some comedy gig and then go over here and sign autographs and do selfies for whoever wants to plunk down $60 or whatever.
4: A few streams of income there.
3: Patton Oswalt, same thing. He's doing an opera house show tonight. And he's another one of these guys over there that's going to be signing these autographs. Harold Leader said, well, all right, what's going to be different about the fall Comic-Con? Well, it's only been 3 days instead of four. The number of vendors is slightly lower this fall.
4: Okay.
3: This is moving in the wrong direction, by the way.
4: Yeah, yeah.
3: What's different? Well, less. Fewer days, fewer vendors.
4: It's Comic-Con Junior.
3: They're offering a family four-pack on Saturday. That's new.
4: Oh, for the fam.
3: Yeah, family four-pack. $229 for the family of four to get in.
4: And stay in there. I mean, that's your base price point.
3: Or go in and you go into an exhibit hall where, what, there's a bunch of booths of vendors of people trying to sell you stuff.
4: Experiences, not the least of those.
3: No. Second gaming room's been added to focus on role-playing games like Dungeons & Dragons. But that's it. That's pretty much what's new. Celebrity meet and greets. But, yeah, you're going to have to pay. These include taxes and fees. $43.13 to get in today, $71.30 tomorrow, and $54.40 on Sunday. And multi-day passes and all that kind of stuff.
4: So, wow, you have to save all year sometimes for...
3: So I'm just wondering what kind of crowd they'll get. You know, money supposedly tight is what we hear, and this is kind of a pricey thing. And it was here in March, and I guess it's coming back in March. I don't know any reason why it wouldn't come back. They're just trying to get an extra one of these into the calendar year over there. And I guess at the Central Bank Center, they could use the business because things have been a little soft over there lately. So anyway, three-day comic convention. A convention, you know, having meetings.
4: Comic-Con, right. So if it goes well, then they'll up it again, probably. The same.
3: We'll do it a third time.
4: More.
3: Sometimes more's not better, but we'll see. That's going on this weekend, starts today. Twitch has got traffic from the Scheller Automotive Traffic Center.
7: All right, not a lot going on today. Smooth drive in so far. We do have one non-injury collision going on at I-75 at North Broadway. The right lane is blocked, so please use caution in that area. Otherwise, everything else is moving well for Friday morning, so drive safe and keep doing what you're doing. Twitch, filling in for MJ on traffic.
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9: It's not what truckers or farmers want to hear. I'm Dave Anthony, Fox News. The price of diesel has been pumped up to a record high, surging up 7 cents this morning to $5.85 per gallon, surpassing the previous high from 2022 when war broke out in Ukraine. This spike up's related to Iran.
10: I wouldn't call it a war. Right now, there is no active shooting. I recognize there have been places where this has flared up.
9: That's Vice President Vance, who also says
10: the reason gas prices are so high right now is because the Iranians are shooting at commercial shipping.
9: Vance says prices would be even higher if the U.S. wasn't taking action to keep shipping flowing in the Strait of Hormuz. The price of regular gas, $4.14 per gallon again, according to AAA. It's never been this high for travelers on a Labor Day weekend. Lindsey Clancy's jury remains deadlocked before a seventh day of deliberations at her murder trial. Her lawyer, Kevin Reddington's upset that one holdout juror is refusing to follow the law on reason. Reasonable doubt as he makes an insanity defense.
11: The judge called up each juror one by one, asking them if they could follow his instructions. They all said yes. The judge then clarified reasonable doubt and sent the jury back to deliberate more. Reddington said the holdout juror is threatening to cause a mistrial and he wants he or she replaced.
9: Fox's Nate Foy outside the court in Plymouth, Massachusetts. Missouri's Republican leaders want the U.S. Supreme Court to intervene after the state Supreme Court blocked the congressional redistricting maps already used in the primaries until a ballot referendum is held on the new maps. President Trump called that on Truth Social horrible and ridiculous. GOP Governor Mike Keogh agrees, telling Fox,
13: I think it's absolutely a travesty to Missourians.
9: Fox's Lucas Tomlinson also reports from the White House.
14: And the Justice Department also asking the Supreme Court to intervene in the ongoing legal battle over the U.S. Postal Service's rules for mail-in ballots. In a filing Thursday, Trump administration writing, quote, the rule thus plainly does not seize control of state's administration of elections.
9: Those who challenge the president's executive order on mail-in voting say it's unconstitutional. 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
9: The Army is getting a new leader days after the secretary resigned after reportedly clashing with War Secretary Pete Hegseth.
16: President Trump taking to Truth Social to say, I am pleased to announce that Adam Tell, the current Assistant Secretary of the Army for Civil Works, will become Acting Secretary of the Army effective immediately. The president adding, he is a great patriot who is respected by all. Tell previously served as the White House's Senate lead in the Office of Legislative Affairs during the first Trump administration. The announcement comes after former Army Secretary Dan Driscoll stepped down earlier this week. Driscoll, an Iraq War veteran who served in the position since February of last year, is a friend of Vice President J.D. Vance. Kristen Goodwin, Fox News.
9: While U.S. forces remain in the Middle East during the Iran conflict, Fox News is learning more about what the military is doing at the Mexico border.
17: For the first time, the Pentagon's revealing how often counter-unmanned aerial technologies getting used at the border. Drone tech, including sophisticated lasers, were used to stop about 100 suspected cartel drones from infiltrating the U.S. this past August. The Pentagon says each engagement was done in coordination with the Mexican military and border authorities. A senior War Department official said this reflects a broader U.S. effort to build rapidly fielded counter-unmanned aerial defenses. In Washington, Jill Nato, Fox News.
9: Later this hour, we'll get the employment update for August, expected to show a rebound in hiring a month after an unexpected loss of jobs.
18: July's jobs report raised fresh questions about the strength of the labor market, making this morning's report an important test of whether it was a one-month stumble or the start of a more persistent slowdown in hiring. The report also takes on added significance after Fed Chair Kevin Warsh's Jackson Hole remarks kept the door open to a September rate hike.
9: Fox's Hillary Barsky. And Wall Street stock futures are mixed ahead of the report today after big gains. I'm Dave Anthony, and this is Fox News.
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3: Another hot day ahead. Now, we have some storms that are going to be around tomorrow, and they could impact the game tomorrow afternoon. So be weather aware. Heat advisory has been extended. It was supposed to expire at 8 o'clock tonight, but it's been extended 24 hours until tomorrow evening. Up to 96 today, 73 for the low tonight. Partly cloudy tomorrow, scattered thundershowers around. Some could contain gusty winds, high near 90. Sunday and Monday, partly cloudy skies and 85 for the daytime high. It is 75 at 97.3 FM and 590 AM WVLK. And time for traffic. Twitch in for MJ in the Scheller Automotive Traffic Center.
7: So far, it's not been a bad drive in. Hopefully, with the three-day weekend, we're looking at a little less traffic this morning. We do have one non-injury collision going on. It's at I-75 at North Broadway. We got the right lane blocked, and it is causing a little bit of a backup there. So please use caution in that area. Otherwise, just normal congestion going on the inner and outer loop of New Circle Road around the Bryan Station area and on Nicholas Field Road as you're getting past UK. Drive safe. Keep doing what you're doing. It's Twitch filling in for MJ on traffic.
42: Attention, listener. Summer is not over until September 22nd. So sit your happy Halloween pumpkin spice butt down until I finish mowing the lawn with my shirt on. Thank you.
3: Well, yeah, summer's not over even after Labor Day, as you know. Now, meteorological summer ended when August ended. But, no, we're still going to have some summer. In fact, I think next week there's still a couple of days around 90 degrees, so it'll still feel like summer for a few days next week. But, anyway, happy in advance Labor Day weekend. Cruiser in for Jack Patty and wrap up my guest hosting stint today at 97.3 FM and 590 AM WVLK. 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And, of course, we got Bo coming up here in a few minutes, so if you have a question about your landscaping or gardening, go ahead and get that in. Emily Wilhoit's here, too. Emily, a lot of people are going to be traveling by air.
0: Mm-hmm.
3: This is funny. The Washington Post went through Yelp and TripAdvisor reviews of airports.
0: No.
3: Not good.
0: That's
3: not
0: so
3: good.
0: Disappointing.
3: At all.
0: I haven't flown in 20 years.
3: What?
0: 20 years.
3: You have not flown in
0: on a tarmac. No.
3: Wow. Are you afraid of it or you just don't like it?
0: Yeah, I had a real bad experience the last time I got in an airplane.
3: Oh, you did?
0: Yeah.
3: Would you sit next to Jim Thornton?
0: Yes.
3: Yeah.
0: And would turn anybody off of flying indefinitely.
3: No.
0: No.
3: And here's the thing. If a business gets bad reviews, we just don't go there anymore, but it's kind of hard with an airport.
0: If
3: you got to fly out, you got to fly out.
0: You have to fly to get to.
3: Travelers,
0: I realize that.
3: Travelers vent about confusing layouts, surly staff, paltry dining choices, and rodents. All right, so here's a few reviews of John F. Kennedy International Airport. Chicken parm and piddle. One restaurant, The Palm, had a $46 chicken parmesan. It was terrible. It was piddly. It was too liquid. It was awful. The restrooms were dirty and had urine on the seats and toilet paper on the floor. Why in the middle of the night do they play super loud, obnoxious music? The lights are always very bright everywhere. The seats are extremely uncomfortable. Terminal 5 was like a torture machine.
0: Well, they don't want you sleeping there. It's not a hotel.
3: Sometimes you have to sleep there if you're stuck there overnight. God, that would be a nightmare.
0: They're discouraging that, obviously.
3: Denver International Airport's on another planet. I'm convinced this place was designed by people who hate convenience, said Sarah G. from St. Louis. This is the reason AI will take over the human race. Here's a review from the Washington Dulles International Airport. Stuck in 1962. Dulles International Airport opened on November 17, 1962, and is still proud to be 1963 in terms of state-of-the-art. What an unbelievable, unmitigated dump. It's unreal to think that this is in our nation's capital area. These are actual reviews from people that they left on Yelp or TripAdvisor about airports. Los Angeles International feels like psychological torture.
0: I love the eloquence and the...
3: I may be like you and never fly again. These reviews are terrible.
0: At least of like going inside the space that is the airport and the gates, etc.
3: L.A., here's a review. Pickup zones are insanity. Parking is robbery. That comes up a lot.
0: Yeah, I agree.
3: About the robbery. Security lines move like frozen zombies, and every minute there feels like psychological torture. The Cleveland airport, too gross for roller bags. Of all the airports I've been to, this airport never fails to have the filthiest bathrooms, writes Nita from Fort Worth, Texas. Long line, not shocking for the women's bathroom, but every stall is completely out of toilet paper. The floors were disgusting. I did not want to roll my luggage on the floor. Philadelphia International Airport.
0: Okay.
3: The Wetzel's pretzel lady yelled at everybody in line. This place is bad for the soul.
0: Rude.
3: All the bad stereotypes about airports are a reality here. Miami International Airport, one can of beer, $15. I can't even get a buzz for under $30 to deal with all this garbage excuse of an airport. Wow.
0: They're comedy, though.
3: Whoever planned this airport was probably inspired by whatever resulted from a toddler knocking spaghetti off their feeding tray from Cyrus A. in New York. Newark Liberty International, flaming jerk bags. Unless Jesus himself tells you directly that he's chartered a flight from you, from Newark Liberty International Airport to heaven, do not use this airport. They have poor signage, not easy to get around, few areas to sit, but most significantly, everybody that we came across that worked there is a flaming jerk bag for no reason. I have to remember that, a flaming jerk bag. Flaming jerk bag.
0: I'm gonna call somebody that so bad the next time I'm ticked off.
3: You're a flaming jerk bag.
0: Leave them spinning.
3: Chicago O'Hare, bad, sad, and mad. The ceiling looks like a bad gay bar from the 1980s. The upholstery on the seat is ripped and stained. Seemingly no one picking up trash. The bathrooms are dirty with soap dispensers all empty and water all over the floors. My flight got moved four or five times, so many times I lost count. And, of course, there were no announcements. The airport is suffering something bad, mad, and sad. That's from Lou out of Washington, D.C. He wrote that this past April about that airport. Charlotte Douglas Airport in, where is this? Charlotte.
0: North Carolina.
3: Yeah, soul crushing. Damn, soul crushing. So anyway, there's...
0: It's stressful to travel. It is stressful.
3: It's
0: aluminum tube with no control.
3: It's not fun. Maybe it was fun and luxurious years ago, yeah. Generations ago. It's not anymore. It's just a method of getting from point A to point B.
0: Yeah, too bad.
3: But man, could the airports improve their act?
0: Yes, yeah, step it
3: Woo!
0: Up.
3: Some brutal reviews of airports.
0: That's why we don't fly.
3: Yeah, well,
0: it's not there's no air traffic controllers. You just don't like the airport.
3: Yeah, right. It's just the airport, the customer
0: bags.
3: Service experience. Yeah, how did a flaming jerk bag get in the airport? And they won't let me in with my 4-ounce shampoo.
0: He's a nice guy.
3: Yeah,
0: well kempt and everything.
3: Maybe I need to flambé it.
0: Yeah, you do.
3: Needs to be flaming. Heat advisory until 8 o'clock tomorrow night, 96 today. The heat isn't done yet. And even tomorrow, even with some clouds and a thunderstorm chances, still the high expected to be 90, mid-70s for the low tonight. We're in the mid-80s for Sunday and Monday. Should be a pretty good way to wrap up the Labor Day weekend. But tomorrow's weather, be weather aware, especially if you're going to the ball game tomorrow. Let's check traffic. Here's Twitch for MJ in the Scheller Automotive Traffic Center.
7: So far, it's not been a bad drive in. Hopefully, with the 3-day weekend, we're looking at a little less traffic this morning. We do have one non-injury collision going on. It's at I-75 at North Broadway. We got the right lane blocked, and it is causing a little bit of a backup there. So please use caution in that area. Otherwise, just normal congestion going on the inner and outer loop of New Circle Road around the Bryan Station area and on Nicholas Field Road as you're getting past UK. Drive safe. Keep doing what you're doing. It's Twitch filling in for MJ on traffic.
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3: 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What's this going to cost?
0: Ooh, I don't know. That's a good question. That's what I'm thinking.
3: I'm thinking there's a fee because pre-check's got a fee.
0: Yeah.
3: Then they got some program called Clear, and it's got a fee.
0: Yep, yep.
3: I mean, and I got some flying coming up, and
0: yeah, me too. I know.
3: I don't know. I don't want to keep paying for this stuff. And then you get to the airport, and it's like sometimes it's not even really an advantage, or not much of one.
0: No, I take your word for that. I haven't flown in a while, but I mean, gosh, all this stuff.
3: I don't need to pay for this. I mean, I'll just drop you off. Why get out of the car?
0: It's a rolling
3: you want to go gateside, you're paying the short-term parking rate. So what the hell? I just drop them off. Have a good trip. And then you're gone.
0: Get up to 5 miles an hour walking speed and then open the door.
3: Because gateside by TSA pre-check.
0: Shoulders are wiggling around.
3: I know. That sounds fancy.
0: Yeah.
3: I'm sure they're going to charge you. There's going to be a $70 or $80 charge. Here's the fee. Yeah. And then it's going to expire at some point. You have to pay again. I mean, because you want TSA pre-check, that's what, $80 or $85, I think, something like that for a year.
0: It's got, well, for a year?
3: Or maybe not for a year, but I guess each time you have to renew it, you're going to have to pay.
0: Okay.
3: The agency says the new offering will bring back the moments that once defined air travel. The kind that made Rachel get off the plane in the series finale of Friends. Those kinds of moments.
0: Yeah.
3: Your TSA wants you to have those.
0: Almost Famous. Yeah, you're running alongside the window as the plane is about to taxi.
3: Yeah. Yep. All it'll take is a little fee. But there you go.
0: It'll be worth it. Those moments, they don't happen twice.
3: I'm dropping you off. I'm sure they're going to charge you. Then you got to go through the pre-check. So, I mean, you're not going to not go through security of some kind. It may be a more streamlined, but.
0: Yeah.
3: All right. Anyway, we got questions for Bo here, so let's do that. Bo Spicer. Hey, Bo, what's up?
18: How's it going, Cruiser?
3: Bo just flies himself. He doesn't have to worry about all that.
18: There's some things, like, I'm the nicest guy in the world, but there's some things that just pee. I have peas. They just, The one that gets me is people who line up when they start boarding. Like, they say, we're going to start with gate or with section, you know, 3, and everybody stands up by the door. I'm like, you all are rushing to get onto something that has assigned seats.
3: Yeah, right. Well, and we complained about how crammed we're going to be, but we can't wait to get in there.
18: Yeah, everybody's going to be standing. You're going to be standing. Everybody else is going to be standing. It is not going to be fun.
3: No.
18: So I'm going to be the last person on the plane.
3: Yeah, but here's the problem with that, Bo. Here's why I think they line up. They're not lining up to get to their seat. They're lining up to get to the overhead compartment that's nearest their seat.
18: I'll be the last one off the plane. That's 15 minutes of extra sleep.
3: You'll just travel light, no luggage at all.
18: When I went to Ireland, I took the carry-on bag, and that's it.
3: Well, I interviewed a guy when Trump did the latest Canadian tariffs. A guy, he and his partners, they make clothes, and some of their stuff is manufactured here, some in Canada, some in other parts of the world. But they make clothing you can wear for days. That's what they do. And it's an upscale brand, and so if you want to pack light,
0: what
3: you do.
0: It travels well. That's what you're saying.
3: Yeah, right.
0: That's what he's claiming.
18: Yeah,
0: okay.
18: Yeah, You know, I took five changes of clothes in a carry-on bag. Mm-hmm. I didn't take any toiletries, none of that stuff. It's cheaper just to buy it there than it is to pay for an extra bag.
3: Yeah, and if you're in a hotel, they're going to have the soap and shampoo anyway.
18: Yeah, so, you know, it cost me like $20 for all the toiletries, and I'm like, I'm going to buy them there and I'm going to leave them there. Mm-hmm. I mean, it's just get the smallest size you can.
3: Yeah, the travel size. All right, we got some questions and limited time, so let's go. I have a large area of landscaping that has weed barrier fabric and rocks on top. I've moved most of the plants since the rabbits keep eating them. Is there a way I can spray the entire area to kill them?

0: the little seeds that are still in the ground of all that, let's say, hen bit, it's still in there. And so, you know, weed killers kill by contact. They don't kill the seed. So you're going to have to stay on top of it for a full season before you see tremendous, tremendous changes.
1: Is winter weed a good thing to put in your garden during the winter? And when winter is over, do you just mow it with your lawnmower and then till it in?
0: So, yeah, winter weed is great. I mean, you see it on tons and tons of agricultural fields. Winter wheat does one thing that majority of your plants don't, is it gives nitrogen back to the soil. And so, yeah, it's absolutely wonderful to put on your gardens. Now, the other thing, and this, there's a lot of studies going on right now. When I say a lot, I mean tons of turf studies going on clover, and especially micro clover in lawns, because it does the same thing. Micro clover is like a mini clover that's kind of hidden in the turf, and there's some interesting things I've been reading that says, you know, you cut your fertilization by 90%.
1: Wow.
0: Okay. But you just have to deal with clover.
1: Yeah. Finally, Lou wants to know, what's the purpose of hedge apples? What are they good for?
0: So hedge apples are big seed pods is what they are. That's the purpose of them. Mother Nature, they have plenty of purposes. They are one of the primary food sources once the nuts and the berries and all that stuff. So deer, squirrels, everything chews on them. It's kind of fun in the fall or in the winter of the year. You'll have the squirrels cutting on them, and it's kind of funny because their whole head will be like a green yellow. So it's interesting. Now, as far as humans go, there are not necessarily any quote-unquote purpose. They weren't made for us. You can use them in decoration in the winter and in the fall. I've seen that many times. In early colonial times, having one that made it, you know, that still looked good in the winter was a sign of wealth. Kind of like they would do in the Victorian age with pineapples,
1: right,
0: in England, kind of that same mentality, but they would do that with hedge apples. And so really neat plant. I absolutely love the wood in there.
1: Mm-hmm.
0: The wood's called Osage Orange, and in North America, majority of your bows in North America were made out of it, not only in historical, prehistorical times, but up until really when you started getting recurve bow or compound bows.
1: Yeah. Well, all right.
0: So,
1: good.
0: See, you get plant knowledge and dumb facts.
1: Yeah. Only from Bo Spicer. Bo will be on the radio again tomorrow at 8 if you've got some other questions about your landscaping or gardening. In the meantime, that wraps it up for us. Bo, thanks for your contributions this week, and have a great holiday weekend.
0: Have a good one, Cruiser.
1: That's Bo, and here now is Twitch with a check of Lexus traffic from the Scheller Automotive Traffic Center.
2: You know, for the most part, things are moving really well this morning. Not a lot of accidents or incidents to report. In fact, not even a lot of slowdowns, probably because of the impending three-day weekend. The good news is it looks like the accident, I-75 South at exit 110, has been cleared. But now we have a injury collision going on at Glen Arvin Avenue at Georgetown Street. One lane is blocked there, so please use caution in that area and drive safe. Happy Friday. It's Twitch filling in for MJ on traffic.
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3: News, I'm Gianna Gelosi. The jury in the Lindsey Clancy trial remains deadlocked this morning as the defense attorney, Kevin Reddington, claims one juror is standing in the way of a verdict.
4: Yesterday, the judge called up each juror one by one, reportedly asking them if they could follow his instructions. The judge then clarified reasonable doubt and sent the jury back to deliberate further. Reddington wants to replace the holdout juror, but the prosecution doesn't agree.
3: It's Fox's Nate Foy. The judge is going to hold an inquiry this morning. Missouri Supreme Court blocks the state's new congressional map from taking effect this November.
5: The decision marked a rare setback for Republicans in the redistricting battle across the country. Republicans in Missouri had hoped these new maps would help them win more seats during the midterm election.
3: That's Fox's Lucas Tomlinson. The state attorney general says she's going to appeal. 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
2: I said, I took a bite of something at the wrong time.
6: Huh. I'll take it from here. What are we talking about? 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
2: Need to know? It's going to be hot today.
6: It's going to be real hot today. Heat advisory. Stay hydrated.
2: Right. And be weather aware tomorrow.
6: Check on your animals.
2: Especially if you're going to the game tomorrow.
6: Yeah.
2: Watch on that.
6: Yeah.
2: Okay. 96 today. 73 tonight. Near 90 tomorrow. Scattered thunder showers. Some of those could impact the game tomorrow afternoon. And some of those storms could contain heavy winds. We will talk to Bill and see if there's been any update in the forecast. Right now, slowly warming up. 77 at 97.3 FM and 590 AM WVOK. Here's Twitch with another traffic update from the Scheller Automotive Traffic Center.
7: All right, we got a lot going on right now. Palumbo Drive at Old Todd's Road, we have an injury collision. Multiple lanes are blocked and significant traffic impact. That's at Palumbo Drive at Old Todd's Road. Also, Clay's Mill Road at Hillendale Drive, one lane is blocked for an injury collision. And Glen Arvin Avenue at Georgetown Street, one lane is blocked for an injury collision there. So please drive safe. It's Twitch, fill in for MJ on traffic.
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2: 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Good afternoon, Bill. All week long, I didn't screw it up. And then today, I mess it up and say good afternoon instead of good morning. So, good morning.
18: You're on the back stretch here. You're thinking you're home free. You relax a little bit. You're not on that razor's edge of perfection that we normally expect.
2: My guard is down. Yeah, that may be right.
18: Yeah.
2: I don't know. It's kind of unusual when all of a sudden for a week, okay, now I got to get up at 3:30 in the morning, and kind of strange.
6: You always get hurt on the last run.
2: Yeah. All right. Well, when people if people are listening to this on the podcast and it's in the afternoon, it'll seem right.
18: Yeah.
2: The University of Kentucky and Heaven Hill Brands have signed a multi-year partnership deal that includes branding across several athletic venues, including Kroger Field and Rupp Arena. Existing clubhouse spaces will be rebranded with Elijah Craig, which will be the small batch bourbon partner. The Elijah Craig Clubhouse in Kroger Field, the Elijah Craig Speakeasy in Rupp Arena, Heaven Hill will have a hospitality branded space in Memorial Coliseum and at Kentucky Proud Park. Financial terms of the deal were not disclosed. UK is one of the six teams in the Evan Williams Bourbon Nation starting this year. It's a sponsorship that has existed since 2024. As part of the partnership, the Evan Williams tailgate trailer will be coming to take some home football games this season as well, mowing down your tailgate spot. Yeah.
18: And that's a shame because there's plenty of Elijah Craig at our tailgate already. that is actually our bourbon of choice when we're making a Kentucky cocktail.
2: Yeah, I like Elijah Craig. So you're telling Heaven Hill, hey, guys, you don't have to spend money at UK with a bunch of branding. Your product's already all over the tailgate.
18: We got you. We got you.
2: Well, I don't know if they're going to listen or not, but they have.
18: And that's what we need is another corporate tailgate showing up. That's the idea. That's the plan.
2: It's all going to be corporate tailgate at some point, isn't it, Bill? Or
18: I know. Yes.
2: I mean, someday. Someday. That's
18: not even someday. It's like sooner rather than later.
2: Hopefully not next season or anything like that. Anything that
18: we're
2: would be
18: kind of planning that.
2: Yeah. Yeah, that's when they want to put up restaurants and hotels and all that other kind of stuff up around Kroger Field.
18: Yep.
2: Yeah. It's changing.
18: Well, we'll enjoy it while we got it.
2: It's changing. How about real life killers who appeared on game shows.
18: Oh, wow. Okay.
2: Entertainment Weekly put together a list of killers who have appeared on game shows. I got two of them right here. Lori Vallow Daybell was on Wheel of Fortune in 2004. In 2023, she was found guilty of murdering her two children, and she mentions one of them in this clip. And then another one is, you heard about this guy who on Family Feud was accused of murdering his wife in 2023, and he gave an embarrassing answer, or maybe an answer that would indicate that maybe he had plans for killing his wife when he was on Family Feud in 2020. But first, here's Lori on the wheel.
14: Hey, how you doing, Lori? Lori Ryan from Austin, Texas.
19: That's
14: right. A hairstylist in Austin, hey?
19: That's right.
14: Talk about your family a little bit.
19: I have a wonderful husband, Joseph, at home, who is watching our two beautiful children, Colby, who's 7, and Tylee, who is 1.
2: Yep. Stop the tape. Joseph was her third husband out of 5, by the way.
18: Oh, geez.
2: Yeah, more about that. More about the happy home life.
14: What do you guys like to do for fun?
19: We like to play all kinds of sports on our 3 acres.
2: And then here's Family Feud.
20: The biggest mistake you made at your wedding. Honey, I love you, but said I do. Oh! Not my mistake. I love my wife. I'm going to get in trouble for that, aren't I?
2: Yeah, you're a jerk. And he was convicted of murdering her. You know, the question was, what's the biggest mistake you made at your wedding? He said, saying I do.
19: Whoops.
18: Yeah, the question is, places you'd like to take your wife? The freezer.
2: Yeah. That's right.
18: Survey says.
2: Survey says. Strike. Not getting that one. That's, there you go. That's creepy.
6: That's bizarre.
2: In a way.
6: Yeah, crazy.
18: Was OJ ever on one?
2: No, he was on enough TV. He didn't have to be on a game show.
6: Celebrity Jeopardy.
2: He would have been on Celebrity Jeopardy or Celebrity Family Feud, I guess.
6: Family Feud is probably the better place.
2: And
18: I think there's a clip, like in the old dating game, I think there was one, too.
2: Yeah.
18: Like from the 60s.
2: Yeah. Somebody who was convicted of a heinous crime later on.
18: Yeah. Meet your Elja Bachelors. He's from Montecito, California. Meet Charlie Manson.
2: Charlie Manson. Say hello to Ted Bundy.
6: He likes crowd claps and co-eds.
2: Let's see. Bizarre reasons that Americans have ended things with a partner. This according to Talker Research. Their feet looked weird. Had to break up with them. Feet looked weird. They left a dollar tip after an expensive meal out. That might be an indicator.
18: That's legit.
2: I didn't like the way they chewed gum.
18: We'll go back to what we were talking about with Connie yesterday.
2: About the slurping with the food or the soup, slurping. Guys doing this.
6: Misophonia or something was the term.
2: What's that?
6: What's the term for that? You said misophonia. Misophonia.
2: Yeah. Misophonia. Yeah.
18: Yeah.
2: They took me on a date to play bingo.
18: Nice.
2: Another reason I ended things with a partner, his mother. That was it. I can't do the mom.
18: Yeah.
2: They cut their hair. I broke up with them because they didn't like the color red. He would never eat.
18: That's almost anyone legit here.
2: Yeah, here, maybe.
18: If you like red in Lexington, right? You're out.
2: He would never eat fresh vegetables, only canned. And here's another reason for a breakup. We disagreed on whether pineapple belonged on pizza.
6: Deeper problems.
2: Yeah, I don't know. Maybe you were just looking for a way to get out anyway, and So this is the excuse that you made. We've talked about this, about how much earlier stuff comes out for the holidays, and some people really think that if they shop now, they can get the hot costume right now, even if it's not on the floor. And a Walmart employee went viral for complaining about those customers.
21: This guy that came up to me with his son, and he said that he was just looking for a Flash costume for him for Halloween, and I told him that they're going to have him at the front in the seasonal section where the rest of the Halloween stuff at. He looked at me and was like, we just checked from over there, and all we was able to find was Spider-Man and Batman costumes. Can you double check it? And I was like, all right, cool. So I went on my phone to check and see if they had any Flash costumes for him. After I got done looking it up, it said NA, not available on my phone, and I showed him like, oh, maybe they haven't stocked them up yet. Maybe for right now, all they got is the Batman and Spider-Man costumes until they bring these out. Then he wanted to say, but what if they don't have it later on? That's why I'm trying to get it right now. That's why I'm asking you, is there a way you can bring it out faster before anybody else buy it? I'm like, sir, how can I bring out the Flash costume when I literally just told you a bunch of times that we don't have the costume anywhere in the store?
2: Yeah, that guy, I'm worried about that guy. That guy needs a day off.
6: Or a job as an auctioneer.
2: These I know, yeah. These people are wearing him out, and I'm sure they get worn out. So somebody thinks they can get the hot costume right now, and it's not even in stock. But, hey, look, the stores throw the stock out on the floor, so what do you expect us to think?
18: Yeah, it's like, come on, you really got one, don't you? You're just, yeah. Come on, here's a 20. Where do you got it?
2: Yeah. All right, so maybe, you know, here in this weird world, maybe you go to Walmart online and see if you can order it online. I'm sure they got a Flash costume somewhere around in the warehouse. That's what I would do if I was this guy. Instead of bugging the Walmart employee, I'd just go, all right, I'm going to go home and see if I can order it online. You might have a chance of getting it. Yeah.
18: Have the Halloween Expresses opened up yet?
2: Yeah.
6: Yeah.
2: Yeah.
6: Been open 2 months now.
2: Yeah, that's another option.
18: You may want to try that. Yeah. I don't know. Crazy idea.
2: That's a good idea. We talk about gas stations and their food offerings. It's gotten so much that Casey gas stations now have beaten Domino's in the pizza game. They now have over 3,000 stores in 19 states, and they're pushing more pizza than Domino's. Here is Chef. Casey's gas stations have a chef. Well, maybe he doesn't work for Casey's gas station. He gives the Casey's gas station's pizza pretty good ratings and kudos.
0: Talk to Casey's. It's brunch time. It's the weekend. I feel like pizza, and I'm going to try several of their more popular varieties and try to rank them for you. Breakfast pizza. Homemade dough, eggs, cheese, sausage. Solid 10 out of 10. Taco pizza. One of my favorites. I'm going to go an 11 out of 10. Say pepperoni. Rock solid 11 out of 10.
2: Wow.
0: Barbecue brisket pizza. Feels like a 12 out of 10. Tastes like a 14 out of 10.
2: Then can I get $10 on Pump 5?
18: Yeah. I love the music bet on that. Well, I mean.
2: I know.
18: He put some effort into that.
2: That is. Yeah, he did. He did. That sounded nice. I have not had
18: the quote chef end quote from Casey's.
2: The chef. Now, again, I don't know if he's a Casey's chef or not, but I don't know. I've not had pizza from Casey's, and we've got several Casey's gas stations around here.
18: Yeah, you're from the Midwest.
2: Yeah.
18: Casey's was the big chain up that way, and they always look like barns. So to those of us who kind of grew up around those things, these are kind of bastardized Casey's. They're not the same. They've changed their look.
2: Uh-oh. Yeah. Okay. Yeah, because they're not barn-looking. The ones that I've seen here.
18: Nope.
2: All right. Hey, if you want to save gas, lose the roof rack. An unused roof rack drags gas efficiency down 5%. You wouldn't think it would be that much. This is according to AAA. That's pretty good advice right there.
18: Yeah, it's the aerodynamics.
6: There you go.
2: Now, here's the science guy.
6: Meteorologist
18: knows. Sorry, I didn't mean to bring science into
2: it. No.
6: Everybody knows about wind.
2: No, that's all right. That's all right. I wouldn't have think that the savings were that big, but they are. People are speaking fewer words every year, which raises concerns about the impact on our brains. Linguists say we're losing the ability to communicate with each other and fear the reduction in spoken language can have negative effects on our brains. The interaction between millennials and cashiers and coffee shops often involves minimal verbal communication and more just pointing to signs. I want that.
18: Oh, yeah.
2: Latte. Give me that. Coffee. Donut.
18: You call that foam?
2: The interaction between millennials and cashiers, almost nothing. The reduction in verbal communication can lead to misunderstandings and misinterpretations, with linguists stressing that we're losing the ability to read each other's cues.
6: Yeah, I'll buy that.
2: That's a big, yeah.
6: Yeah.
2: So we're just,
6: that's the case.
2: We're not talking less. I guess and they don't, sometimes the customer service is non-existent. They don't want to talk to you. They don't talk to you. They don't look at you.
6: No, just send you to the phone prompt.
2: Sometimes they can't clearly tell you how much your order is. $6. What? God.
6: Frustrating.
2: All right. Do men sneeze louder than women?
6: Yes.
18: Yeah.
2: Why is that? You're the medical professional over here.
6: Okay, I'll tell you.
2: Why?
6: Bigger lungs.
2: She's got it right. It's not physical. They got bigger lungs. Experts are talking about why dads end up sneezing so loud.
1: An array of masculine sneezes asserted dominance. You know, like the explosive shock the room into silence sneeze, the... Because I'm in control. You could even use a sneeze to drive home a point. Like, I think the Cubs are going to win all this year.
2: It's Others think it's because women are told at a young age to be quieter and not make a scene, while men, where nobody tells us not to make a scene by sneezing. In fact, just the opposite. I was always told that if I tried to hold in the sneeze or hold my nose, my head might explode. So don't do that. Let it rip. And that's exactly what I do. Bill, are you a let it rip sneeze guy?
18: Oh, absolutely. I let it go. But I was about to throw Maggie Davis under the bus.
2: Oh, yeah?
18: Because when she's in studio and stuff, and bless her heart, when she sneezes, it sounds like somebody stepped on a chipmunk.
2: Oh, really? Yeah. Just like, yeah. I know. Well, and women can do it. Women can just kind of hold it in without holding their nose, and it just sounds like a little, like you say, Bill, like a little tweet.
6: It's cute.
2: Tweet.
18: Yeah, it's delightful.
2: And guys are all, it is coming out. But that's what I've heard was always safest. That you don't want to hold it in. You don't want to suppress it. You want to let it go.
6: It increases intracardiothoracic pressure.
2: See? Yeah, that's why I do it.
6: It'll hurt your heart.
18: Oh, my God.
6: If you hold it in. Just know that. Know that. It's a fact. Medical
2: fact. Man, that's science there, Bill. I got science in here, too, buddy.
18: After hearing that, I feel like going, we're not worthy. We're not worthy,
2: I know.
18: Wow.
2: I didn't realize we needed a medical consultant for this feature.
18: Yeah.
6: I just want you all to be safe in your sneezing practices.
2: No, I'm...
18: Look at this. We come to the morning, and we get Marcus Welby here.
2: Yeah. Get a house call.
18: Yeah.
2: Finally, here's an easy way to fake a clean house when you have company coming over. The first thing people register when they enter a room is, even before they see what's in the room, what's it smell like? It's suggested you wipe a dryer sheet along the back edge of each sofa cushion. The fragrance covers your house stink and makes each room smell like clean laundry. So there you go.
18: Oh.
6: Great hack.
2: Great little hack to get the place smelling a little fresher. Okay.
18: The furniture doesn't stick together with static cling.
2: See, there you go. Yeah, there's another advantage. Forecast for the holiday weekend, are we sticking with the same as you have the last couple of days? Same thing?
18: Yep. No change at all, really, except the heat advisory has been extended to Saturday.
2: Yeah, didn't notice that.
18: But I still, the only questions I have on that, it's going to depend if we have some, there are going to be storms that fire up tonight in Ohio, Pennsylvania, West Virginia, but they're going to be coming down our direction. What's left of those in the morning, that plays a role, number one.
2: Mm-hmm.
18: And then when thunderstorms redevelop tomorrow afternoon, I still think there's going to be a decent coverage tomorrow afternoon, but it may not be at your house. And if you avoid the storms totally, you're looking low to mid-90s again tomorrow.
2: Mm-hmm.
18: If you end up getting some of that rain, you're 90-ish.
2: Right. Well, and then you're getting some much-needed rain. I hate to have it spoil the ball game or people's plans outdoors. It's a big holiday weekend, but when's the next chance of rain if you don't get it tomorrow?
18: If you don't get it tomorrow, it's toward the end of next week.
2: Yeah. Things are starting to get dry, too, a little bit out there with the heat that we've had. Okay, so everything remains the same except for 24 hours of more heat. That's just what you wanted from Bill Mack, chief meteorologist from the LAX18 Storm Tracker Weather Center, who has your updated forecast.
18: All righty. For today, it is sunny. It is already hot. It is, in fact, hotter than the last couple of mornings. It's also more humid than the last couple of mornings. That'll play through the day today. We're already sitting at 80. That's at least on the south side of Lexington, 81 on the north side over at Spindletop. With that, the humidity, the dew points are already in the low and mid-70s. So through the day, becomes partly sunny. There are going to be a couple of isolated storms that pop up this afternoon, but isolated is the key word today. Temperatures are up into the mid-90s. Heat index, since it's going to be more humid, should be up in the 103, 104 range in the later on today. So, again, take it easy. Hydrate. Do all those things. Tonight, sky is fair. It is warm. Temperatures mid-70s. There's a chance of a storm by morning. Your day tomorrow, partly sunny, scattered thunderstorms. The coverage is going to be there. There are going to be storms in the area. But the question is, are they over your house or not? And that can't be answered yet, so plan B. Mm-hmm. Have it ready just in case. Regardless, short-term storms are not going to last. Highs tomorrow, still going right about 90, but the heat advisory does continue. For Sunday, partly to eventually mostly sunny, turning less humid in the afternoon. We'll be middle-upper 80s on Sunday. And then for Labor Day, Monday, sunshine, lower humidity, and highs topping out in the mid-80s. Should be a delightful Labor Day.
2: 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WVLK. Bill, thanks for getting up with us in the morning. And on Tuesday, our first hour of the program will be a bonus weather show, a weather hour looking at the summer and what's ahead for the fall with Bill Meck and meteorologist John Gordon. That'll be on Tuesday.
6: The band.
2: Obviously, the band back together again, yeah, for a special reunion show. 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
18: You too, Cruiser. Bye, Emily.
6: Bye-bye.
2: Bill Meck, Chief Meteorologist from the LAX-18 Storm Tracker Weather Center. Now with traffic from the Scheller Automotive Traffic Center, here's Twitch.
7: A few incidents going on right now. Palumbo Drive at Old Todd's Road. It looks like a school bus is involved. We got multiple lanes blocked with a significant traffic impact. That's Palumbo Drive at Old Todd's Road. Also, Clay's Mill Road at Hillendale Drive. One lane is blocked there due to an injury collision. And Glen Arvin Avenue at Georgetown Street. We have a lane blocked there also for an injury collision. So please use caution and drive safe. It's Twitch filling in for MJ on traffic.
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2: 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ABC will broadcast that. 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If you want to see Cutter Bowley make his debut, he would have been our QB1, I guess, but I don't know what happened there. He went to Arizona State. 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Hilltoppers After Dark, Western Kentucky opens its season at 10 o'clock. Eastern Kentucky going on the road to face Jacksonville State Saturday at 7 p.m. The contest streamed on ESPN+. Murray State stepping up in class to face Middle Tennessee State University at 7. The game streamed on ESPN+. Morehead State playing NAIAFO Kentucky Christian. That game's already happened. Yeah, that game already happened. All right, so I don't know what happened. I don't know what the outcome was. But there you go. There's some Kentucky teams in action on the gridiron this weekend. News coming up. It is 9 o'clock.
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8: A big rebound in the job market. I'm Dave Anthony, Fox News. Hiring was almost triple what economists predicted last month.
9: The expectation was 56. We came in at 162,000. The unemployment rate did stay the same, 4.1%.
8: In addition to that, Fox Business Network Cheryl Cassoni also reports there's a revision, wiping away the initial report of the prior month's loss of jobs.
9: We lost 23,000 jobs for July. Now they're telling us that it's July, a gain of 21,000.
8: Now bad news for truckers and farmers and others who use diesel. The Iran conflict is hitting them like never before. That fuel has spiked up today to a record high, $5.85 per gallon, eclipsing the prior all-time diesel high after Russia invaded Ukraine in 2022. AAA's national average for regular gas, $4.14, higher than any Labor Day weekend ever. Vice President Vance says,
10: the Iranians are going to shoot at ships like crazy people, and we're going to do what we have to do in order to ensure that their efforts don't lead to a worldwide energy crisis.
8: Fox's Steve Harrigan reports from Tel Aviv things are much worse financially in Iran.
11: The level of inflation is about 70% a year, and the local currency, the rial, has pretty much been in a free fall. It's lost about half of its value against the U.S. dollar. And then finally, gasoline shortages being reported in different parts of the country. This could be critical because in the past it's been gasoline shortages that have helped to spike street protests inside that country.
8: Lindsey Clancy's jury could soon start a seventh day of deliberations. They remain deadlocked in a murder trial, considering an insanity defense in the killing of her three children. Fox's Nate Foy reports.
12: The judge is expected to question the lone holdout juror when court is set to resume. Defense lawyer Kevin Reddington says the jury is 11-1 in his favor, and the note from the jury yesterday said the holdout juror refuses to apply the judge's instructions on reasonable doubt.
8: And that jury is expected to be back in court in a few minutes. 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
8: Missouri's Attorney General wants the U.S. Supreme Court to overrule his state's Supreme Court after a decision last night blocking congressional redistricting that had been used already in the primaries, ordering old maps be put in place until there's a ballot referendum on the new ones. President Trump's calling that horrible and ridiculous. Republican Missouri Governor Mike Kehoe tells Fox he wants
39: to put a stay on this decision so that we can let Missourians and let them vote on the map that they were told they would be able to vote on and not steal this away from them.
8: That redistricting could help Republicans potentially win another House seat in Missouri in November. Democrats have their own redistricting plan in another state.
40: The Maryland Supreme Court says the proposed constitutional amendment regarding congressional redistricting must be put before the voters on the November ballot. The decision reverses two lower court rulings that had blocked it. Redistricting is being pushed by Democrats as part of a nationwide battle for control of the U.S. House. Democrats already hold seven of the state's U.S. House seats, and if approved by voters, the proposed amendment could free Democratic lawmakers in the state to draw new congressional maps that give the party a shot for a clean sweep in the 2028 elections. Republican lawmakers who sued over the matter say the ballot question wording was misleading and unconstitutional. Tanya J. Powers, Fox News.
8: They are on storm watch in Hawaii. Hurricane Lowell is forecast to take a sharp turn north and potentially hit the islands by Labor Day, which could cause damage, maybe flooding. In the catastrophic floods in Nepal and Tibet, two people have been found alive in tunnels submerged by mud, and they say more survivors are there.
0: The rescue came 9 days after the August 26th flooding, likely caused by a glacier collapse that devastated towns and valleys in Nepal. About 900 workers are missing from 12 hydropower projects in Nepal, with roughly 500 believed to be trapped in tunnels.
8: That's Fox's Marianne Rafferty. That disaster has left more than 1,300 people dead. I'm Dave Anthony. This is Fox.
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2: All right, the heat continues. Heat advisor extended another 24 hours, so it's around till 8 o'clock tomorrow night. 96 today, sunny and hot. Clear tonight, 73. Partly sunny tomorrow. Scattered thundershowers, which could contain some gusty winds, and they will be around in the vicinity. Now, you know how these storms have been working. It may rain in your neighborhood or maybe in the neighborhood next to you, but not at your house. So we'll just have to see. 90 degrees is our expected high for tomorrow, so the heat advisory, of course, remains in place. Less humid on Sunday with some clouds in the morning, sun in the afternoon, and 86, and a sunny mid-80s high for Labor Day. 80 feels like 85 now at 97.3 FM and 590 AM WVRK. And with a check of Lexington traffic, once again, here's Twitch in the Scheller Automotive Traffic Center.
21: A few incidents going on right now. Palumbo Drive at Old Todd's Road. It looks like a school bus is involved. We got multiple lanes blocked with a significant traffic impact. That's Palumbo Drive at Old Todd's Road. Also, Clay's Mill Road at Hillendale Drive. One lane is blocked there due to an injury collision. And Glen Arvin Avenue at Georgetown Street. We have a lane blocked there also for an injury collision. So please use caution and drive safe. It's Twitch filling in for MJ on traffic.
2: It is 9:09 on the Lexington Morning News. And final hour for me. Cruiser, I've been your host. Jack will be back on Tuesday. And we welcome you. It is 909. Here is our phone number if you'd like to get in on the phone line or on the Synergy Home text line, 859-253-5959. That also, as I said, we'll get you to the Synergy Home text line. And the email address is cruiser@wvlkam.com. Coming up a little bit later in this hour, we're going to talk to our two new hosts of Wildcat Postgame, Jim Tyree and Coach Ryan Hoots. That will be hosting the postgame show, which will go on the air and on your streaming device as soon as the game is over tomorrow and all season long. So that, and we'll talk a little Kentucky football with those guys coming up in our next segment. But first, we're going to talk politics, and we have our old buddy and political analyst, Bob Babbage, tuned up and ready to go. Bob, how you doing?
3: I'm doing great, Chris. Good to talk to you on this special time.
2: It is special time. You got any take on the Bevin situation? You know, I know people have gone a long way and have done extreme things to realize their show business dreams. But when there's a warrant out for your arrest, you probably should turn down the gig of being an extra in a Hallmark movie.
3: I would think that's fine advice. That really be rules to live by.
2: He doesn't blemish anybody else in the Republican Party with this, does he? I mean, he's his own entity. I mean, there's no more political future, I don't think, for Matt Bevin in the state. Certainly now there's not. I don't think there was even before all this blow up between him and his son, which I don't know anything about. I mean, I have, and I'm not commenting. I don't know what the family dynamic is there. I don't know who's in the wrong and who's in the right. I don't know. But you don't ignore judges' orders. You know?
3: You do not. If there's a lesson from this, that's it. Here's the current situation, though.
2: Mm-hmm.
3: With Dr. Ralph Alvarado, candidate for Congress, having been Matt Bevin's running mate.
2: Oh, that's right. Yeah. Mm-hmm.
3: The concept, the Brian Lundy, the brilliant political analyst and advisor, some, gosh, probably 40 years ago or more, coined this phrase, the criminalization of friendship. You and I've mentioned this at different times. The criminalization of friendship.
2: Mm-hmm.
3: If you have a fundraiser, you're running for council, and I bring six people, and one of them gets a DUI the next day and runs into a storefront, then you're hanging with DUI people, right? Mm-hmm. Because he came to your event and he gave you a couple $100.
2: Right.
3: That's the concept of the criminalization of friendship. Do you have anybody in your circle of friends who've ever done anything wrong?
2: Mm-hmm.
3: For most people running for public office, that would be a yes. Why? Because they have a broad circle of friends.
2: Right. They know a lot of people.
3: In this case, it harkens back to other problems that Governor Bevin has had in his after term period. And much of that has nothing at all to do with his running mate, Ralph Alvarado.
2: No.
3: They did not win. They did not serve together.
2: Mm-hmm.
3: That's the point.
2: Yeah.
3: And still, it's going to be hyper-escalated because that's what happens in politics, particularly in this period. I mean, it can any time. I'm not saying it's that much worse right now, but anything that can be seized upon will be, and this will be seized upon. It already had been before that happened last night.
2: Yeah, right.
3: Because you know, in a very clever ad, you know, Bevin was brought up, and wasn't he one who did, you know, I don't remember the exact text, but wasn't he the one who didn't like the teachers and
2: yeah, boy,
3: you know,
2: yeah.
3: reciting these other shortcomings or presumed shortcomings or problems, and then tying them to Alvarado. Because why? Because they were a ticket.
2: Yeah, right. So it's interesting. So maybe Zach Dembo doesn't use them in his spots, but maybe the Democratic Congressional Campaign Committee uses the Bevin mugshot in an ad against Alvarado. I could see that happening. So, yeah, that might be the one guy that gets pinched here. Count on it. Yeah, you're right. Yeah.
3: You can count on it. That's just the way things go. And Democrats, some consulting group in Washington or Chicago or New York is already putting this together,
2: mm-hmm.
3: and it's going to be grim, and the announcer is going to be sounding like death, and it's going to be terrible.
2: Yeah, right. I know. The end of days.
3: And before it finishes, we're going to think, you know, Alvarado was on the movie set. It's just the exaggeration.
2: Yeah, right.
3: The exaggeration of the normal is how this goes. Still, it is legitimate to say that they were
2: Associated.
3: Running together, and yes, right. But can you draw this in that event into this event? Not really, but you can because you will.
2: Yeah, you will, and they will.
3: What's that say about your judgment that you had a friend like that? All this overdone stuff. It's hard to understand the war in Iran. It's hard to understand some economic principles. It's hard to understand many things, but this kind of stuff gets blown out of proportion, fallacious, and it does stick with people. And you're talking about just needing to move a few voters, given the closeness of this race by every measure, or tamping down enthusiasm just a little bit. And this serves to do that. I mean, it's another reason not to vote instead of another reason to vote for Republicans who aren't that excited anyway, because it's not a Trump year. All these things we've talked about, all these factors kind of come together. It was a shockwave across the state last night that this was even happening. I mean, I was called by a friend completely deaf. I said, you're crazy. It's not, that's not true.
2: Yeah. Here we are. Senator Mitch McConnell has not been seen in public for more than 80 days. Congress does get back into session, sometime next week, don't they? Bob, James Comer, top Kentucky Republican in the House, says he's not talked to McConnell, but he expects and sure hopes that the senator will return to Washington later this month. Yeah, it's September the 14th is when, so I guess that's a week from Monday, is when they're supposed to get back. Are you hearing anything about McConnell? The best you got is Comer says, I hope he's back. Nobody seems to know for sure, but I don't know. There's some hinting that McConnell may be ready to reappear.
3: And Comer's words would be echoed by a number of Republicans, particularly the majority leader of the U.S. Senate, who would like to have this vote back to be counted and like to have McConnell finish up his term in person in better health. And then we're going to take a break anyway before we get too much further along in September, campaign in October, heal up in November, and they'll come back for the so-called lame duck.
2: Yeah. In the Kentucky Senate race to replace Mitch McConnell, Charles Booker says he's ready to have six debates. Andy Barr says there's only going to be one, only going to be one that he's going to do. So that pretty big gap there, Bob. The Barr campaign says they're doing this for us. We won't make Kentuckians suffer through watching radical socialist and perennial loser Charles Booker in six debates. Andy Barr will debate Charles Booker on October the 19th and defeat his crazy socialist agenda once and for all in November. That debate will be hosted by WKYT on October the 19th. While Booker said he's ready to do five other debates, Barr said he will only participate in one. Given the dynamics of this race, Bob, I don't know that I can blame. Or nor am I surprised that Barr is going to do one. I mean, we've seen it where a candidate in Barr's position may choose to do none. What do you think, Bob? There's only going to be one debate, right? Booker would love to have more, but Barr doesn't think he needs them, and he probably doesn't.
3: You summarized it beautifully. And when you're ahead, you don't debate. And in the polls right now, Barr is well ahead. Booker is dying to get as many forms as he can. And he would be good in those. He projects well there. But so does Barr. But Barr doesn't need to. They can have one debate.
2: All right.
3: Look, for the good of the process and the good of the public, six debates would be great. Three would be pretty significant. We didn't have that many in the primary. We certainly didn't have six, I mean.
2: Right.
3: So getting them to a forum will be well watched. We get one chance, you say? I didn't even know the date, October 19th.
2: Yeah, we get one chance, October the 19th, that's right, at WKYT. I don't have a time on that. I would guess six-ish, seven, but I don't know. But it's, yeah, October the 19th on KYT. And then Booker has, he said yes to the KET sit-down, which was scheduled for October the 5th on Kentucky Tonight, but and then there was a Spectrum News out of Louisville debate, the state TV station out of Louisville, DKY wanted to do one, and Booker's going along with all of those, but not Andy Barr. We'll check back with Bob Babbage here in just a moment after a quick break. 3-day forecast for your holiday weekend. Heat advisory in effect until 8 o'clock tomorrow night. Sunny, hot today, 96. Clear tonight, mid-70s for the low. Partly sunny tomorrow with scattered thundershowers. Some could contain gusty winds, high near 90. More sun by afternoon on Sunday, less humid, high 86, and then a low humidity, sunny, warm day on Labor Day, high of 85. It's 80, feels like 85, at 97.3 FM and 590 AM WVLK.
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7: Since he's running. And there's several other Republicans in the mix, Bob, including Mike Harmon, the former Kentucky auditor who now serves as state outreach director for the Commonwealth Policy Center. He's considering being in the race for Secretary of State. Another name to watch, Representative Nick Wilson. He won the 37th season of Survivor back in 2018. And on the Democratic side, while nobody has filed papers yet, Aaron Petrie, a progressive Democrat who finished third in the six-candidate Democratic primary for the 6th District congressional seat here, she's told the Courier-Journal she's been approached since the end of that race to run for Secretary of State. Bob, this is a hot seat, buddy. What's making it so hot? It's termed out, so it's wide open. That's number one. You're not going to run against an incumbent.
8: Right.

0: is a very significant Louisville name. And I think I've met that possible candidate, but definitely his mother, who was the longtime Republican County Clerk of Jefferson. Very, very popular person, well-branded name in Louisville politics, which is a great place to win if you're running statewide. Sweep Louisville, and you got a huge head start. Impressive resume, I believe, for that particular candidate. The military-related guy we mentioned before, who was first up, I guess, sounded like he had the strong background. And a military background is always going to be great to bring to elective politics, and a lot of good cases prove that in the last 10, 15 years, particularly where Democrats have had the military background and been able to overcome some of the Republican criticism.
1: This breaking this week as well. Stephen A. Smith is not running for president in 2028, Bob. So
0: I did not know.
1: No, that's his firmest rejection so far. Our current president says the midterms are about him, and here's the ad that his political operation put up this week.
2: He is the toughest, most resilient person that I've ever met, and nothing was going to stop him from fighting so hard for the country he loves.
3: When the world needs courage, vision, and inspiration, it is still turning to America. There is no challenge Americans cannot overcome, no frontier too vast for us to conquer.
4: And our top priority will be to create a nation that is proud, prosperous, and free.
1: All right. We got about 2 minutes here. We may have to pick up this discussion again next week, Bob, but I don't know. They're making the case that, well, look, if Trump voters need to be motivated to go to the polls, then Trump needs to be the guy. The spots need to be about Trump and his accomplishments. But on the other hand, Democrats would love the midterm to be about Trump. So is this making Republicans nervous, this strategy? And let's not forget there's, almost $400 million sitting in Trump's war chest. And for Republicans, they'd like to see that get out a little bit quicker. But what about this strategy of making the midterms about Trump? Is that good?
0: It is important that he push that to the max. If he's going to say it, then he's got to do it. He's got to get on the big plane and move around America, have the rallies that he perfected before, get the energy back, overcome the arguments about the war, which Vice President Vance tried to rename a fight yesterday. I don't think that's going to work. The length of it, the duration, the cost of it, the economy in general, the themes he's citing there in that comment alone about America's strength is still extremely important and very relevant for Republicans and for Trump to stand on, given the fact that there's some shakiness among Republicans about where we are financially and in other ways.
1: Yeah, I mean, when you look at, historically and in the, if you're looking at textbook politics, you look at Trump's approval numbers and you go, Trump's the last thing you'd want this election to be about, or last person. There are Republicans that aren't going to go to this little midterm convention next week in Dallas and think it's not such a great idea, or at least upset about when it was scheduled because it's up against two NFL games at the start of the NFL season. But I don't know.
0: Forgive me for laughing, but what's most important? Right?
1: They're going to get blown out. I mean, people are going to watch the NFL games, if you're looking for ratings. But I don't know who is going to watch this anyway outside of people that are pretty plugged in politically all the time anyway. But we can talk about this more as we wind closer to the midterms about the direction or the theme of the advertising for the Republicans. But right now, at least it appears from the White House, they think it should be about the president. Bob, have a great holiday weekend. Can you join us on Tuesday? We'll be off on Monday.
0: Absolutely. I'll talk to you then.
1: All Thanks right, buddy. Much. Have a great holiday. Bob Babbage, he'll be with us on Tuesday afternoon then, as we will return to the afternoon program on Tuesday. Coming up, Fox News. It is 9:30 at 97.3 FM.
5: Fox Fox News. I'm Therese Crowley. Judge William Sullivan holds an inquiry this morning in the Lindsay Clancy murder trial, trying to preserve the jury after their note that one person

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1: Currently, no accidents or incidents to report, but we do have some closures going on. West Loudoun Street between Setzer Way and Newtown Pike, lane closures for milling and paving. Also, Arlington Avenue between East Maxwell and High Street. They're doing some sewer line work there. That's going to be closed through September 29th. And Buckhorn Drive between Fenwick Road and Pebble Lake, one lane is blocked for milling and paving. Please drive safe. It's Twitch filling in for MJ on traffic.
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0: 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They do come in. Part of the care is to take care of some of the chores around the house, assist with daily tasks, run an errand if needed, take a person to the doctor, get their medications all updated and organized, and remind them about taking the medication. But then also, an Amada Senior Caregiver, wants to complete the circle of care by making a difference in somebody's life, whether by providing companionship, a comforting presence, somebody to engage in a mutual, enjoyable activity with. All of that provides care, along with doing and assisting with the daily tasks and maybe even some personal tasks like dressing and bathing. 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
0: All right. Tomorrow is the season premiere of the Wildcat postgame show, and we have new hosts this year. Jim Tyree and Coach Ryan Hoots. Now, Ryan is a podcast host, has been for, well, we'll ask him how many years. They're both with us right now. The podcast is called Big Blue Ball, and we have both these guys right now. Ryan on the phone, Jim in the studio. Jim, congratulations. Good morning to you, and welcome.
12: Thank you. I'm really looking forward to this. It's very exciting. Of course, getting back involved with UK, it's always exciting to get involved with those folks over there again. So I've been at EKU doing color commentary for their broadcast for the last 11 years, so getting ready to come back over here and take a look at this UK team again.
0: And you don't know what you're going to be talking about really week to week because it depends on what happens on the field.
12: Yeah, and the hallmark of a first-year coach is that you just don't know, especially in this day and age of college football when the team changes from year to year, completely turns over the roster. You know what Stein did at Oregon? Great offense for three straight years as OC over there. He was second in the nation in 2023 with that offense in total yards per game. So great offensive mind, but you just don't know. Kentucky did get a top 10 transfer class to come in, but what does that kind of relate to or translate to?
0: So you see him on the field.
12: Yeah.
0: Ryan Hoots, he's a credentialed UK reporter, a podcast host. Coach Ryan, welcome and congratulations and welcome to the postgame show in WVLK.
13: Yeah, thanks for having me. I'm super excited about it, excited to jump in here. To answer your question on how long I've been podcasting, a couple years. But, yeah, it took off and excited about it, excited to work with Jim and get a fresh voice on Kentucky athletics.
0: Have you been to any practices?
13: Not yet.
0: Do they let you in?
13: I need to get out there.
0: I guess that basketball used to be closed off, or many times it is, where you can, just generally can't go in and watch. Are they as secretive about football?
13: Yeah, kind of. They, I haven't been this year. I've been to ones in the past with Stoops, but yeah, I think you know with the whole new administration in with JBAT, the access to that kind of thing is going to start improving.
0: Starting, well, that would be, that's good news.
12: I remember it used to be that sometimes practice would be open. You could go and watch maybe a portion of the last portion of the practice, and then you'd get access to some of the players or coaches. The SIDs would go and get them for you. But then there were particular times when they had a particular tough opponent. They just didn't want things seen at practice, so they would close it off until the very end, and then the reporters would be allowed to come in and interview players. So it's been kind of hit or miss back in my experience.
0: There were 1 million simulations done. I guess ESPN did this. Bill Connelly used the outlet's preseason SP plus projections to build out just about every possible scenario for the upcoming college football season. And one of those simulations, simulation number 883,000 out of 870, or I'm sorry, 883,870 out of a million, picked Kentucky to win the national championship.
12: Yeah.
0: Any of you guys, Jim, national championship?
12: Infinite number of typewriters and infinite number of monkeys. I mean, we could play that game all day long. Sometime, somewhere, somebody's going to say it.
0: Exactly. Ryan, no national championship this year, right?
13: No, I mean, I guess you could say that that chance is one in a million, but I think it's probably a little more than that. I don't see the Cats winning the title this year.
0: What would define a good season? We'll start with you, Ryan. What do you think defines a good season for Will Stein?
13: I'm excited to see kind of a new era of Kentucky football and a new philosophy. When he came in with Mark Stoops, we were a very defensive-oriented, defensive-minded program. And if the Big Blue Nation likes anything, it's a high-powered offense. Mm-hmm. You remember the Mummy years and all the Tim Couch. So I'm excited to see kind of – now, do I think he's going to open the playbook up Saturday against Youngstown? No, I think he's probably going to wait till Alabama. But I wouldn't be surprised to see some trickery on Saturday just to get the blood pumping of the Big Blue Nation.
12: I would be shocked if for one thing, Youngstown State is a very good team. They're number 9 at the FCS level. Many people are expecting them to get very deep into the FCS tournament at the end of the season. They have the reigning Walter Payton Award winner, which is basically the Heisman for the FCS level. In Bo Brungard, their quarterback, who's a mobile quarterback, led him in rushing, passing, all everything last year for this team, and he's back, and he's got an experienced offensive line. I think Stein may have to open up his playbook a little bit more than he's thinking to get past this team. They're really going to test Kentucky right out of the gate. CBS Sports has picked this for a possible FCS upset, which hasn't happened since 2023. That one was a really good Sacramento State team beating Stanford, who was way down. So I think Coach and I are going to have our first disagreement right here.
0: Yeah.
12: I think he may have to open up the playbook more than he's thinking he's going to.
0: Yeah, but you don't want to give away, and I don't want to speak for you, Ryan, but you don't want to give away your trickery or maybe some things you have up your sleeve because you really like to beat Alabama. And if Alabama sees that on game film from this game, they may be ready for trickery.
12: And I'll ask Coach Ryan, you can't lose to Youngstown State. You just can't
0: lose. Well, that's true. You're kind of expected to lose to Alabama. Ryan, what do you say to that?
13: No, I mean, I don't think you can lose to Youngstown State. I think that would be the worst thing possible. With his offensive line, he's returning a crew that's got over 500 snaps of experience last year as a unit, which is impressive. Brungard reminds me kind of a without the off-the-field issues, obviously, kind of like a FCS Johnny Manziel. I think there's going to be times where he's always in two-down territory, and Stein was talking about that in the press conference. But I think Kentucky's going to handle business here. I think the athleticism and just the sheer size is going to be too much for Youngstown. But I wouldn't be surprised to see it close after a quarter or two.
0: I've heard almost no talk about defense in this team. Jim, any thoughts, or is it certainly they're going to have to, Coach Stein's obviously going to have to put a decent defense on the team. I mean, we see this with the Bengals, or have seen this with their awful defense. Yeah, their offense can score 40 points, but that doesn't do you any good when your opponent's scoring 44.
12: Well, I think more questions lie on the defensive side of the ball than there are on the offensive side. Linebackers, there's some question marks there. Yeah, you've got some potential talent, but the experience isn't there. So that'll be a question mark. Your secondary, there are some questions at corner. The safeties, I think, are okay. I think the defensive coordinator is Bateman.
0: Bateman.
12: I get him and the athletics director's names mixed up. But Bateman, I think you're probably going to see a little more pass rush and a lot of press man coverage. Mm-hmm. So you're going to leave some guys out there on islands, and if you get aggressive, it can really work for you, but it also can bite you in the back end too. So I think you have to pick your spots. We'll see probably a little bit more of the pass rush than we did in the last year, maybe two.
0: Mm-hmm. Ryan, what are your thoughts on the defense?
13: I think the key to the defense is going to be, I mean, Ty Bryant's the obvious leader there, the Lexington kid,
12: right?
13: One of the team captains. But I think that, it's going to all come down to controlling the edge. And that sounds like a very generic answer, but it's true that, if we can contain a quarterback like Brungard, who's mobile on his feet and keep him within the pocket, I do like our chances on secondary. I do agree with the cornerback that there's some questions there. But it'll be interesting to see, because I think Youngstown is going to have to take some shots down the field to have the ability to stay in this game.
0: Mm-hmm.
13: And so I think that our secondary will get tested pretty quickly. So it'll be interesting to see kind of how they come out and respond.
12: And here's the big question mark, Coach, is that of Youngstown State's returning talent, they have to replace their top four receivers from last year. So Brungard is good, but who's he throwing to? And they're really going to have somebody step up if they're going to beat Kentucky secondary.
13: Yeah, they did get a transfer from Ohio State. His name's slipping me. But obviously coming from a program like Ohio State at receiver, a program that's known for receivers, I would imagine he's pretty well-versed and pretty good. It'll be interesting. I do like that we're coming out against an FCS opponent instead of an Alabama or some of these games you're seeing in week zero, like LSU, Clemson, to where we are going to get the chance to let them get their feet wet against not necessarily what will be an SEC-level receiver.
0: Let me move on to this case down in LSU.
12: Oh, yeah.
0: And, I mean, we may hear something today. A federal court may issue some sort of temporary injunction. You would think that you'll get some opinion from the court on the SEC filing yesterday before tomorrow night's game against Clemson. We'll start with you, Jim. How critical is this for the integrity of college football that LSU loses this? And those guys that participate in NFL training camps can't go back on college rosters.
12: Well, I think it's very important. I mean, you're already teetering on the brink of losing credibility as an entity. So, I think that you're cherry picking judges at this point to get favorable.
0: It's judge shopping.
12: Judge shopping. Right. And now I saw this morning where the SEC is actually suing
0: LSU.
12: And Lane Kiffin personally. Mm-hmm. So if this is allowed to go through, if Sankey gets his way, commissioner of the SEC, if this is allowed to go through, Kiffin's in a load of trouble. This could really hurt his bottom line, period, individually, financially.
0: Oh, you mean that you think they're going to slap some monster fine on him on top of telling the two guys they got
12: to
0: go?
12: Exactly. It could be something that, and again, a lot of hurdles have to be jumped for Sankey to get his way, but it could be an individual thing. And at that point, then it's open market. You can go after anybody you want to, and the whole coaching scene changes at that point.
0: Yeah. Ryan, your thoughts on that, but then I'm also going to add this, and I'm sure a lot of athletic directors across the country are worried about their salary creep. It's not getting cheaper to put a roster together in college football, and they don't have the wherewithal. These colleges don't, not like NFL teams might have. And, of course, there's leagues with salary caps. There's no salary cap here. So should the court rule against LSU, and then at some point some guardrails are going to have to be put on how much each school spends? Isn't it?
13: Yeah, I mean, LSU and controversy and Lane Kiffin in trouble are synonymous. They just follow each other
0: it's
13: around.
0: It's expected, right. We'd be disappointed if it wasn't happening.
13: But, I think that it is important. I mean, it's ridiculous. You see some of these graphics come out on social media where it's like he started at Arkansas, then they'll have, like, the Cleveland Browns logo, and then LSU, and it's just no place for that in college sports. And honestly, with college sports, you have to keep in mind that it is 18-year-olds coming into college sports, and I just don't think there's a big difference between 18 and 25. And I think at 25, it's time to either go pro or go get a 9-to-5.
0: Let me wrap up here. Just let me get a pick from you guys in the SEC, because it's going to be an interesting year. Texas is being predicted maybe be on top. Arch Manning, he's going to have the season we thought he'd have last year. There's always Georgia. There's always Alabama, LSU, and all of that. Who do you guys like to come out on top in the SEC?
12: I like Georgia. And it's my pick basically is just based on how well they do each and every year. Kirby is a great coach. They seem to have it all, unless they meet Alabama in the championship game. Then it seems to kind of fall apart a little bit. But I like the program that Kirby runs. I like what they're doing. I think they have great athletes again this year. And the experience factor for me comes into play. And they've been there before. They know how to do it. They're the ones that are kind of the top of the heap right now. And until you knock that lion off the mountain, I think you got to go with who's up there.
0: Ryan, who do you like?
13: I like the Georgia Bulldogs as well. Not trying to piggyback off there, but I haven't drank the Arch Manning Kool-Aid yet.
12: No.
13: I don't think that he's proven as a quarterback. And Texas still has a lot to prove to me. Kirby Smart has shown he can done it. I think Georgia's the clear-cut favorite right now to win the SEC. And thankfully, Kentucky doesn't play them.
0: Well, then, no, yeah, they don't.
12: But they do have the toughest schedule,
0: yes,
12: I think, of anybody. I mean, there are four SEC teams ESPN is ranked as having the toughest schedules in the country, and it's Arkansas, Texas, UK, and Ole Miss.
0: Yeah, it is brutal. Well, it'll be fun to watch. I'm excited to hear tomorrow and the rest of the season when we crank up the post game tomorrow. Of course, it'll be immediately after the Kentucky Youngstown State game. Right here at 97.3 FM and 590 AM WVLK and streaming all the smart devices. Jim Tyree, Coach Ryan Hoots. Thanks, gentlemen. Again, we're excited to get you two guys together and get this season started. So,
12: looking forward to it. I have had a chance to talk with Ryan a couple times, and his podcast is aces, and
0: yeah,
12: I think it's going to be a lot of fun.
0: Ryan's podcast too covers all UK sports.
12: Oh, yeah.
0: It's not just basketball and football.
12: New episode last night, didn't you, Ryan?
13: Yeah, a couple nights ago, had it on YouTube, can find it on Spotify, Apple Podcasts. We go live on X, at Coach Ryan KY is my handle. So, yeah, love any new listeners that want to check it out.
0: Big Blue Ball is the name of it. Thanks, guys.
12: Appreciate it, Cruiser.
0: Jim Tyree, Coach Ryan Hoots, and we'll wrap up the program here in a moment.
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0: Well, this is not good news for UK basketball. Milan Momcilovic has broken his index finger on his shooting hand in practice. No timetable for return at this point. Gas Buddy data showing yesterday's full day official national average price of diesel at $5.84 a gallon sets a record that was set in June of 2022. A couple of texts still to get to from the Synergy Home text line on men more likely to just let a sneeze rip and rip big. Sneezing should be done through the mouth when you get older. It also takes pressure off the eyes, helping to prevent detached retina. And the person wants to know if this is true. All I know is I don't think it's a good idea to suppress a sneeze. So I just let it out. Dallas says people of my age should not suppress a sneeze. That air is coming out somewhere. And more on, what was the name of that? Casey's. Casey's overtaking Domino's Pizza. I guess they sell more pizza than Domino's does. I've heard great things about Casey's Pizza. I have not yet tried it. And, all right, more. There's this whole campaign to increase food at gas stations. Some things going on around the state this weekend. There's Eat Around the World at World Fest. Starts today, runs through the 7th at the Belvedere in Louisville. The WEBN fireworks turn 50 this year. It's on the riverfront, Riverfest on the levee, and Western and Southern WEBN fireworks. That will be on September the 6th, so that's Sunday. The Riverfest on the levee starts at 4. The fireworks begin at 9. It's free admission, but, of course, food and drinks and all that kind of stuff are extra. We got a few events going around here in Kentucky that we talked about, or in Lexington. In Bourbon County, you can see Justin Moore under the stars. That show is going to be tomorrow night at 7 o'clock at the Amp at Log Still. And of course, the lakes will be busy this weekend, too, so be careful. Thanks for tuning in this week. Jack will be back on Tuesday, and I'll be back in my regular time with Cruiser and Crew on Tuesday starting at 3. Remember, we got Bill Meck and John Gordon, Hour 1. Have a great holiday weekend.
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9: It's back to work for Lindsey Clancy's deadlocked jury. I'm Dave Anthony, Fox News, resuming deliberations a seventh day.
10: You must follow the law as I give it to you, whether you agree with it or not.
9: That's after Judge William Sullivan got into it with Clancy's lawyer, Kevin Reddington, who wants the one presumed holdout juror replaced. The judge already refused to do that, as Reddington insists that juror is not following the law.
11: I would ask that you specifically direct their attention to proof beyond a reasonable doubt and re-instruct them on that forcefully.
26: I think I did that yesterday, didn't I?
27: Yes.
11: You did it yesterday. You did it soft. You didn't do it forcefully. And
26: what do you want me to do?
11: I want
26: get
11: you to
26: a, get a brass band. I read the instruction.
9: The jury is considering murder or manslaughter or the Clancy insanity defense in the killing of her three children. There was a hiring surge in August.
28: There were 162,000 new jobs created last month, more than triple expectations. The unemployment rate held at 4.1%. New jobs were created in manufacturing, construction, education, education and government. July employment was initially reported as a decline. It's been revised to creation of 21,000 jobs.
9: That's Fox's Ginny Cazzola. President Trump just reacted on Truth Social, posting the jobs number is great, and you haven't seen anything yet. But the Iran conflict keeps costing us at the gas pump, hitting trucking and farming hardest. Diesel hit a record high today, $5.85 per gallon, and AAA's national average for regular is $4.14. That's higher than any Labor Day weekend ever.
2: The vice president said that the end of this conflict with Iran basically depends on Iran, that they simply have to stop firing on commercial ships in the Strait of Hormuz.
9: Fox's Steve Harrigan in Tel Aviv also reports things are worse in Iran, with even bigger inflation and fuel shortages. 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
3: We've had quite the week of September heat here in central Kentucky. Unfortunately, it sticks around on this Friday. Could see a few isolated afternoon storms, highs into the mid-90s. Mostly clear, warm, muggy tonight. Mid-70s for lows. Another hot and humid Saturday. More scattered storms to dodge. Afternoon highs right around 90. I'm LAX News storm tracker meteorologist T.G. Shock on Lexington's news traffic and weather station, 97.3 FM and 590 AM WVLK.
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15: Diane from Michigan, a disabled senior citizen trying to get by. Henry from Florida, a veteran fighting to make ends meet. Elena from Arizona, a mother struggling to feed her daughter. 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
6: All right, we are back, and I'm gonna have to throw myself on the sword here. Mike, you called in and it started with almost a little joke. I saw it on the internet. It was on the internet last week. I went and retrieved it, Mike, and I didn't. I found it right away. And there are a number of stories about Obama and $29 million. But last week, the story hit the internet claiming that a federal court ordered Barack Obama to repay $29.9 million in royalties associated with Obamacare. Let me say this, Mike. I just spent a couple of minutes looking into it. I think it's bourgeois. I think it is not a real story. I think you said it's on the internet, and I joked, well, it's on the internet. It's got to be true. You know, they got fact checkers there on the internet, right? This, Mike, I believe is a bourgeois story. I believe that this is not a real story. I believe it's a made-up story. It's a fake story. It's an internet story, and I don't believe that a court ordered Barack Obama to repay $29.9 million in royalties associated with Obamacare. I believe this to be a fake story on the internet where a lot of fake stuff resides. Now, it was fun. You know, you called in and say, hey, I saw this story last week, and I did a speed search on Al Gore's amazing internet, peace be upon him, and I found the story right away, and a number of stories about Barack and $29 million. Mostly it's fundraising from years ago. But Mike, I believe this story is untrue, not true, and fact-checked, debunked.
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8: We've had quite the week of September heat here in central Kentucky. Unfortunately, it sticks around on this Friday. Could see a few isolated afternoon storms, highs into the mid-90s. Mostly clear, warm, muggy tonight, mid-70s for lows. Another hot and humid Saturday. More scattered storms to dodge. Afternoon highs right around 90. I'm LAX News storm tracker meteorologist T.G. Shock on Lexington's news traffic and weather station, 97.3 FM and 590 AM WVLK.
9: Fox News, I'm Gianna Gelosi. The judge in the Lindsey Clancy murder trial heard arguments from lawyers today regarding a juror who appears to be the lone holdout preventing a verdict, but decided against holding a full inquiry and said the deliberations would continue.
10: You must follow the law as I give it to you, whether you agree with it or not.
9: Clancy's attorney wanted the juror dismissed, but the prosecution argued there was no indication of impartiality or bias. Diesel prices jumped to a record high today, $5.85 per gallon, as the war with Iran restricts the energy supply worldwide, Vice President J.D. Vance says.
11: The Iranians are going to shoot at ships like crazy people, and we're going to do what we have to do in order.

0: to ensure that their efforts don't lead to a worldwide energy crisis.
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0: in the primary phase. But still, these two guys both endorsing Byron Donalds. Byron Donalds is clung to his convictions. Byron Donalds is like, yeah, I support Trump. That kind of annoyed Ron DeSantis. But DeSantis is looking, going, okay, who's going to carry on this legacy? Who's going to protect the free state of Florida? Who's going to work to lower taxes? Who's going to make it so that people keep moving to Florida because they're excited to live there? Who's going to actually be the guy who responds in the midst of these natural disasters? When a hurricane hits Florida, who do you want in charge? Do you want Ron DeSantis level competence? Byron Donalds will join us on the show today. Also, a big economic report about our country just out. Some great news on a Friday as the president of the United States has a lot to be proud of. EJ Antonio will join us on the show. Jim, we've got a big one. More ahead on The Vince Show.
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5: We've had quite the week of September heat here in central Kentucky. Unfortunately, it sticks around on this Friday. Could see a few isolated afternoon storms, highs into the mid-90s. Mostly clear, warm, muggy tonight, mid-70s for lows. Another hot and humid Saturday. More scattered storms to dodge. Afternoon highs right around 90. I'm LAX News storm tracker meteorologist T.G. Shock on Lexington's news traffic and weather station, 97.3 FM and 590 AM WVLK.
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0: of America Act. And Susan, I think in the end, if you keep listening, you will come around to that conclusion too. 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
5: We've had quite the week of September heat here in central Kentucky. Unfortunately, it sticks around on this Friday. Could see a few isolated afternoon storms, highs into the mid-90s. Mostly clear, warm, muggy tonight, mid-70s for lows. Another hot and humid Saturday. More scattered storms to dodge. Afternoon highs right around 90. I'm LAX News storm tracker meteorologist T.G. Shock on Lexington's news traffic and weather station, 97.3 FM and 590 AM WVLK.
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2: We've had quite the week of September heat here in central Kentucky. Unfortunately, it sticks around on this Friday. Could see a few isolated afternoon storms, highs into the mid-90s. Mostly clear, warm, muggy tonight, mid-70s for lows. Another hot and humid Saturday. More scattered storms to dodge. Afternoon highs right around 90. I'm LAX News storm tracker meteorologist T.G. Shock on Lexington's news traffic and weather station, 97.3 FM and 590 AM WVLK.
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3: Now an update on Lexington traffic from the Scheller Automotive Traffic Center. 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
4: We have an injury collision reported inbound Liberty Road. A bicycle is involved, so use caution in the area. One non-injury accident inbound Leestown Road at West Hampton Drive. The right turn lane is blocked. Another injury accident, Harrodsburg Road at Beaumont Center Parkway, and the middle lane is blocked there. I'm Deidre with your afternoon traffic.
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1: And great to have you with us today. 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Earlier today, I talked to Liz Peek. We had a great conversation about all the breaking news. And here's part of that interview. Liz,

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9: The Clancy trial is over. I'm Lisa Lucera, Fox News.
10: Members of the jury, at this point, I'm going to declare that the jury is deadlocked. And I'm going to declare a mistrial.
9: Judge William Sullivan, after the jury deliberated for more than 6 days, they could not agree whether the Massachusetts woman was criminally responsible for killing her three young children in 2023.
11: Clancy's attorney Kevin Reddington filed an emergency appeal to the state's Supreme Judicial Court to try to stop today's mistrial declaration. It was denied. Reddington claimed the judge should have investigated and replaced a lone male juror who Reddington says was identified in a jury note as someone who had doubt but refused to follow the law on reasonable doubt. Reddington said the jury was split 11-1 in favor of acquitting Clancy.
9: Fox's Brian Yenis. The prosecutor has not yet decided whether they will attempt to retry the case. A federal judge has extended the block against President Trump's executive order that's seeking to limit mail-in voting until September 10th. The administration has already asked the Supreme Court to lift the judge's temporary order. This comes as states prepare to send out ballots as we head into the midterms. The legal team for former Olympian David Hearn, who had been charged with vandalizing the reflecting pool near the Washington Monument, is seeking to have the case thrown out with prejudice, meaning charges would not be brought again. This coming after President Trump said dropping the charges against Hearn was a mistake.
12: The government has conceded that there is no probable cause to bring a case. There never was probable cause to be a case, and there never will be probable cause to be a case.
9: Hearn's attorney, Norman Eisman, D.C. U.S. Attorney Jeanine Pirro dropped the charges after saying information related to the case was withheld. 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
13: Here's your Lakes 18 Storm Tracker forecast. The overnight hours feature at least an isolated storm chance. Otherwise, it's a partly cloudy sky. Storm chances will increase again as we head toward morning. We'll be down into the mid-70s for that low. Saturday, partly sunny. Scattered thunderstorms could be locally heavy. In between, though, it is dry and it is hot. We're up around 90 for the high. Less humid on Sunday. I'm Chief Meteorologist Bill Mack.
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